0: Ben by now. It's Morgan Wallen sitting at song number 6 on the Top 7 Countdown.
1: And make sure to give us a follow at Rob and Holly Show. 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

0: That was Lauren Elena and Chase Matthew coming in at song number four. That was All My Exes.
1: You know, some people say that grown men shouldn't wear overalls. And I say, have you seen Zach John King in them? Because I think he looks great.
0: What do you mean grown? What do you mean? That's like just a farmer's special.
1: Yeah, well, they're saying like you know, when you're if you're on the farm. But if you're just out and about in the wild, the suburbs, the city, that you should not be wearing overalls. And I'm telling you, look at Zach John King. He looks adorable in them. I disagree.
0: And here he is at song number three. It's Get the Drinkin'.

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1: So what did Blake Shelton surprise his wife, Gwen Stefani, with for her 57th birthday?
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0: four Texas guys that we love so much are coming to town in a couple weeks. 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
1: Now that is filthy.
2: So recently, Gwen Stefani celebrated her 57th birthday, and Blake Shelton had a little bit of a surprise for her.
3: Yeah, Gwen Stefani showed the gift on Instagram, wrapped in flowers, as apparently Gwen and Blake are super obsessed with flowers with each other. And then it was a necklace with a diamond, like diamonds in the number 11. Now, I went and did some digging, and I tried to figure out what 11, like what is...

0: is that all about? Yeah, why is 11 important? And I can't figure it out.
1: It's her favorite number. Some people have favorite numbers. My favorite number
0: is
1: 21 is my favorite number.
0: Is it because it's like a wish, like a, like, you know, 11-11, that's like wish time.
1: Yeah.
0: Do you do that? Where you like, what do you do when you do that?
1: 11-11, make a wish.
0: You have to kiss two fingers and then touch the clock.
1: Oh, I didn't know. I don't do any of that.
0: Oh, you don't do
1: that? I just simply make a wish in my head.
0: Oh, well, now Gwen Stefani can now just have an 11 around her neck and make a wish

0: Ian Munsick is going to be stopping by in just a little bit. We love chatting with him, and we need to figure out the story behind the song Love is Blind.
1: So what is the story behind the song Love is Blind from Ian Munsick? How did it all start, and where was he when the song came about? He's going to tell us coming up next.

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1: What if the thing you're listening to right now never got interrupted? What if it could play uninterrupted from room to room on Sonos? What if you start with two Sonos speakers just to see how it feels? What if you really like how it feels and you become a Sonos person who can't stop saying to their friends, "What if you start with two Sonos speakers just to see how it feels?" Because it's not magic, but it's not not magic.
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15: A few days before he turned 80, he was sitting out back in a rocker. He said, "What you been up to lately?"

0: creep behind the music. 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
1: Ian Munsick is joining us. We're going to play your latest Love is Blind here in just a moment.
2: And Ian, we always ask three questions when getting the story behind the song. And that is, where were you? What were you thinking? And what were you drinking when this song came to be?
3: I was at home in Nashville. We were off the road and I was feeling like I needed to be productive. So okay. I just picked up my guitar and came up with that, and I was like, oh, this is starting to feel good.
2: Yeah.
3: And, I had the line right in the middle of a bow and a fiddle, and that's kind of just what kick-started it.
2: What were you drinking?
3: What was I drinking?
2: Doesn't have to be alcohol. We're learning.
3: I was drinking coffee because that's when I write my best songs. I'm drinking coffee and water.
2: So yeah. Do you know, like, we always ask every person, and all these hit songs have been coffee. Written over water and coffee.
3: Yeah.
2: And I'm like, if you were drinking water and coffee, you're probably writing a hit song.
3: Yeah. Alcohol is not the best to write a hit song.
2: It's good to write a...
3: It's good to get, like, an idea for a song.
2: Okay.
3: But to actually write it, you kind of have to be... with it.
2: Okay. Like, like in it, like
3: yes.
2: Actually thinking
3: yes.
2: with it.

0: Well, one day closer to Friday, which means we got another special guest lined up to take over the whole show. It will be Corey Kent. The new album's out now. You know, he's got some big collabs on there, one from Co Wetzel.
1: I feel like Corey Kent is really underrated, but any of my friends that have ever seen him, they're like, oh my God, he's incredible. And then they have become obsessed. And you know what? Rightfully so. Rightfully so.
0: Yeah, so you're going to want to be listening, whether you're a fan or not. If you're not, you'll probably become one this Friday when he takes over.
2: He's a ranch hand in a pinch, man. 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A cast iron skillet swinging lid flipper.

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1: On the way in just a few minutes, can you now go to college to become a social media influencer?
0: What do you mean go to college? Like you would pay money for someone to tell you how to post on TikTok?
1: Apparently it's a degree now from major colleges. I got a lot of thoughts on this.
0: Okay.
1: I'm sure parents do too. So let's dig into that coming up.

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0: You know, if you ask most kids now what they want to be when they grow up, they're like, I want to be a YouTuber or an influencer. And now I guess it's kind of becoming a real thing, even at legitimate colleges.
1: Okay. I do think that creating content for social media can be a legitimate job. But I do not think that colleges should be taking people's money to make it a degree.
0: I think
1: you
0: don't
1: need a degree for it.
0: No, this is silly. You don't. Yeah, you don't.
1: So silly.
0: I don't think you need. Well, you don't need it. It may help if they're getting into like the tech side of it and the managing side of it. I guess when you're getting into all the like.
1: Yeah, but they have videos for that. Exactly what you're talking about. There are videos online that you can find that will help you navigate all that.
0: Yeah.
1: It's so silly. I'm telling you. I'm just like, absolutely not. Can you imagine being a parent and then your kid's like, I'm going to school. I'm going to be a social media influencer. I'm getting my degree in social media.
0: Yeah. Well, I do remember when I first got my first job in radio and my dad helped put me through college. And when I say help, I mean, he paid for college.
1: Everything. Yeah. Okay.
0: So I appreciate that. But I remember when I got my first job and the pay was next to nothing. Full-time radio gig. Pay was next to nothing. And he's like, I didn't put you through college for you to make less than what you could make working at McDonald's. And I was like, Dad, just wait a little bit. It'll be okay. It'll work out. And, you know, it's working out.
1: It's okay. It's okay now.

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1: On the way in just a few minutes, we're going to hear from new artist McCoy Moore, and he's got an interesting story of how he got into music. Remember the old, we were just talking about social media recently. Mm-hmm. Do you remember Vine?
2: Yes, but very vaguely.
1: Vine was like, I don't know why it didn't take off, because it was essentially what TikTok is now. But Vine came and gone, it came and went really quickly. But he said he discovered Luke Combs on Vine, and this is where it all started.
2: Okay, so we're going to hear from McCoy Moore on the way, plus here's new song too.

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1: Forget We Ever Met is the new song from McCoy Moore.
0: And McCoy Moore got his start by discovering Luke Combs. Listen to this.
2: I always thought I was like, you know, it'd be weird if I played an instrument or did any of this. So I never got into it. And then I came across Luke Combs on Vine. And I was like, well, that guy looks, you know, he looks like my buddy from down the road. Like, he's cool. He's doing it. And maybe I could do it. So I ended up going to a Luke Combs show. And I met Luke. And we stayed in touch after the show. And that is how I got to Nashville, really. That was the turning point where I was like, yeah, I'm gonna go do that, whatever that.

0: It is just the Tip Tuesday. This is where we bring you a life hack. And this one, I think, is going to make you feel better about yourself.
1: I feel like these are, like, I do this where I say terrible things about myself. Like, God, I'm an idiot. This life hack is gonna help you. I'm going to start applying it to my life.
2: One of the things that they tell you in therapy is that it's really harmful to, like, make negative comments about yourself. Like, if you mess up on something and you go, oh, I'm so stupid. Like, I can't believe I messed that up. You're supposed to stop doing that because it can actually make you feel that way about yourself, which makes sense. But it's really hard to stop doing that. And so what I've started doing, instead of trying to go, like, cold turkey on the self-insults, is I just add, like, ooh, but I'm really hot at the end of it. If I drop something on the floor and I go, oh my God, I'm such an idiot. A hot idiot. Oh my God, I'm so hot and so stupid. Oh, I was so stupid and so hot.
1: So that's what you have to do. That is our tip. So every time you're going on in life and you're like, wow, I'm terrible at this, or what an idiot I am, or I'm such a loser. What a loser. I'm a hot loser. Look at me, a hot loser.
0: This also might be an issue, you know, when people are hearing you say this out loud, they're like, what is going on?
1: I mean, usually you'd be by yourself if you're saying it out loud, but you definitely should say it, like, in your mind, what a hot loser you are.

0: I had a tell me you're getting older without telling me you're getting older moment recently, I realized.
1: Oh, like why? Like what happened?
0: Like if you look through my camera roll,
1: mm-hmm.
0: all it is pictures and videos of like wilderness, like animals in the woods and stuff.
1: Oh my God, wait, Rob, have you started bird watching yet?
0: Nah, well, I did post a video recently of that hawk that was in my yard, which is pretty cool. So it's kind of, I guess I have.
1: You're getting there. You're getting there. Just wait till you get excited about seeing a bird that you haven't seen ever, maybe, or in a while.
0: I get excited about seeing...
1: That's how you know you're truly old.
0: I get excited about seeing big birds. Like if it's a hawk or an eagle. You know, obviously, yes. Bald eagle is like, oh my God, jackpot.
1: Like next level. Yeah. Oh, yeah. Yeah, you're definitely...

0: On Reddit, true crime doesn't come from journalists. It comes from the victims, the witnesses, and sometimes the suspects themselves.
1: Every Tuesday on Crimes of Reddit, we read these posts out loud.
0: I'm Sabrina Dianaroga.
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0: don't want to brag or anything, Rob, but I'm going to right now.
1: Okay.
0: I'm really proud of myself. So you know, did you know that I'm not a good cook? Does it seem like I'm not a good cook?
1: I don't know. Well, you're
0: like,
1: always
0: when
1: talking
0: you meet
1: about
0: me,
1: cooking.
0: Are you ever like, this girl can't cook to save her life?
1: But you're entering in contests all the time for food.
0: Oh, banana bread. I get last every single time. So it's clear I'm not very good at it. I made a pot roast for the first time. And
1: how is this the first time you made a pot roast? How old are you?
0: I'm old. My mom always comes over my house and she makes a pot roast for me and for, because she knows how to do it good. Why would I stop her? You know what I mean? But this time I was like, I'm going to make the pot roast. And
1: it's probably one of the easier meals. Don't you just throw everything in the crock pot?
0: No, my husband had to intercept at one point because just before I put the meat in, he's like, you got to sear that meat before you put it in. And I was like, I don't even know what that means. He's like, you got to get a pan.
1: Yeah,
0: get a
1: come
0: pan.
1: On.
0: And I was like, why don't you do it? So did I do it by myself? No, I didn't. He had to help me. But am I proud of myself still? Yes. Yes, I am.
1: Oh, it was a team effort.
0: Team effort.

0: still to come, what is the best smelling city in America?
1: I'm going to go with, is it a city by a beach? Because beaches smell nice, you know?
0: Yeah, that's probably
1: a everyone's
0: good
1: wearing
0: guess.
1: Like suntan lotion. Who doesn't love the smell of like a coconut oil?
0: Yeah.

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0: I don't know if this is going to sway anyone's opinion of where they should move to next, but what is the best smelling city in America?
1: Well, getting that top spot is Boston. They are getting the number one best smelling city ever. I've never been, but apparently it smells great.
0: I wonder why, though. Why is Boston smell so good?
1: The second I think Boston, I think, is it Marky Mark from there?
0: I just think of like
1: and
0: beer.
1: I think of him in his underwear, and I am assuming he wears cologne.
0: I think of lagers when I think of Boston. So I think it probably just smells like beer, which is not that greatest of a smell. I don't know.
1: Can I tell you what was on the list that they're like, surprisingly, Detroit. Detroit is on the list as the best smelling city in America.
0: Interesting.
1: That is interesting. I've been to Detroit, and I can tell you, I'm not sure I should deserve any awards.

0: So recently I got to sit down and chat it up with Kenny Olson, who is Kid Rock's original guitar player. And he told me this crazy story of how when him and Kid Rock and Sheryl Crow were on the CMA Awards one year, he was like, I'm tired of playing the same solo on this song Picture, because we play it at every single award show. And apparently he snuck in a lick from another popular artist, and Kid Rock and Sheryl Crow weren't so happy about it. So
1: really?
0: Yeah. I guess they were like, oh yeah, this is probably not the time to sneak in the wrong solo. So if you want to see the video, see what I'm talking about, check it out at

0: 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Do we know that?
1: I think he's okay, but this is definitely where we have to put the disclaimer, don't try this at home.
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4: 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The passion around what we do at Advent is premised on the fact that outside of Advent's four walls, most people don't have access to these simple solutions. So most people, in order to get better, have to go through surgeries in an operating room, have to use machines that they don't want to use. And at Advent, we've decided it doesn't need to be like that. And it's what you deserve.
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1: This one says professional stuntman performs 47-second handstand while on fire.
2: Isn't that incredible? Do you know, I think about sometimes the person that's like, you know what I'm going to do? If I could do a handstand and then let myself on fire, that'd be cool. Like, how do you operate in normal life?
1: It's just so crazy to me.
2: It
1: takes a special type of person to do that. And is he okay? Do we know?
2: He's okay. He's fine.
1: He did it successfully.
2: He's fine. He's a professional stuntman. They can do anything.

0: darling. Coming up in just a couple songs, we're going to find out how a bunch of dogs broke a world record at a pool party.
1: And honestly, this sounds like the cutest thing ever. I have to find pictures of it.

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0: Four Texas guys that we love so much are coming to town in a couple weeks. 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

0: record at a pool party. And we're like, what's going on here? Dogs, pool party. Well, apparently Doodlepalooza happened recently in Vegas.
1: They broke a Guinness World Book of Record for most dogs. And I didn't even know this was a record. Most dogs attending a dog pool party. 296 doodles, which you know are like poodle mixes, which also cutest dogs ever. 296 of them whooping it up at a pool party.
0: Sounds like a pretty good time, I guess, huh?
1: Right? Like, I mean, who doesn't love that? And it's all like helped, like they raised funds for the Doodle Rescue USA, and I don't know, and also, you know, made for cute pictures.
0: That's a lot of dog pee in that pool, though.
1: Totally.
2: West.

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1: Hey, it's Blake Lydon, proud to be the next Odyssey launch artist. 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
2: 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Odyssey launch. Music you should know. Blake Lydon. Bet on that.
0: You have someone in your life that threw you to the side and wants to come back, you to tell them, like, bet on that later. Like, it's definitely at least not happening tonight.
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3: 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Like, we have one dog. 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It's a lot to have two dogs because you got to open the back door and let two dogs out. Then you shut it. 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But then they want to come back in, and you're like, gotta go let all these dogs back in. You're like, one dog, two, look at all these dogs everywhere.

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0: Appreciate you hanging out with us for the Rob and Holly Show. Be back tomorrow. We're going to find out where a shark was swimming down a flooded street. A little bit of a scary situation there.
1: Plus, we're going to play Use Your Brain, where we're going to use our brain, you guys, because we need to, you know?
0: I don't know if mine works well anymore.
1: Mine definitely does not work, which is why we should use it a little bit.
0: Too,
1: you know?
0: Busy, lack of sleep with the children and the babies, but we're gonna do some exercising tomorrow on the show. Let me see.

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0: Welcome to the Mo and Stickman Show. That is Mo over there. I am Stickman, and then I rented a monster truck and crushed a whole bunch of cars.
1: What?
0: Is how my stories would end if I had more money.
1: And a monster truck?
0: Yeah, of course.

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2: Nope.
1: During a fan Q&A over the weekend, Tucker was asked directly if he and Ella are a thing.
3: So, like, there's a rumor going around that you and Miss Ella Langley are a thing. Can you confirm?
4: Next question.
1: Next question. So definitely not a confirmation, but also not exactly the answer that's going to stop those rumors.
2: The CMA is putting together a huge tribute to Dolly Parton. I Will Always Love You, a celebration of Dolly Parton, will feature performances from Reba, Carrie Underwood, Lainey Wilson, Brad Paisley, Kelsey Ballerini, Vince Gill, Ella Langley, Ashley McBride, Darius Rucker, Zac Brown, and more. That's going to be an amazing show. The two-hour special will air live from Belmont University in Nashville on Wednesday the 21st on ABC and Disney Plus, and proceeds from the event will benefit Dolly Parton's Imagination Library. That's Country Spotlight with Mo and Stickman.

0: know that there was a first satellite, but apparently a second satellite is now tracking methane levels over California.
1: Oh, really?
0: Yeah, why don't they just set up next to the nearest Taco Bell? That'll take care of the methane.
1: They would definitely find it there.

0: Swindell, Mo and Stickman show. Can we just say hashtag girl dad?
1: Oh, man.
0: Are you so excited?
1: I am. I'm excited, nervous, all the feelings, you know, but it's getting closer to time, you know. My wife's due in August, so we're excited.
0: Be ready, because I have four kids, and they never come when they say they're going
1: to
0: show up.
1: Oh, yeah, I know. That's what we already had to kind of cancel a weekend that was getting a little close to the time, just because my booking agent, he already had that book before we found out we were pregnant. So
2: can we put that somewhere else?
1: Yeah, I guess I'm gonna have a problem. I cannot miss this. This is one thing I cannot miss.
2: You're right.
1: But you never know. You know, once it gets closer to time, we'll be shutting it down, and I'll be at home with her and just excited.
0: Enjoy every minute because it goes so fast. And you got baby on the way. New album coming out in June. How exciting.
1: A lot. You know, it's the album's out June 27th, and it's been about 2.5 years, maybe longer than that, in the making since my last album came out. So, you know, having Forever to Me climb the charts kind of gave me time to get the album exactly. You know, I had some great stuff. I just felt wasn't quite there. And, you know, the last week or so, whether I wrote the songs or got them sent, it just all came together. And it's funny how that happens. So I'm thankful my team and my record label, Warner, let me go down to the wire to the last second, because you just never know. It's all about the songs. And
0: right.
1: Heads Carolina, she had me at Heads Carolina was the last song on my last album I recorded.
0: And
1: so
0: what a hit that
1: worked
0: was.
1: Out pretty well. So
2: that was okay. It was fine.
1: But it's just, that's scary to think about. I mean, if that doesn't go on the album, it's not a single. And it just, you know, that changed a lot of things for us. And,
0: sure. Right.
1: It's wild to happen 10 years into your career to have a song like that, and for it to be, you know, a spin off a song that I grew

0: grew up loving and an artist I grew up loving. It's just a cool experience.
1: So the title of the album is Spanish Moss. Yeah. Is there a significance with that for you?
0: Yeah, you know, I know it's kind of, I don't know exactly where all Spanish Moss is, but I know where I grew up. And my dad, you know, I was born in Savannah. He spent a lot of time off the coast of Savannah, and one of his favorite places. So there's a story, one of my last favorite memories with him. I left his house at the coast to go back to my mom's, and I get there and I looked back at my truck and I had something like hanging out of my gas tank, and I was like, what is that? So I went and opened it up, and he had put a handful of Spanish moss in the gas tank. So I always thought of him, you know, when I see that. And it just, a buddy of mine, we were on the golf course and we were pulled up under a tree. He's like, what's that stuff called again? And I was like, what, Spanish moss? He's like, that's right. And it just sparked that memory. I told him the story and he's like, dude, we have to write
1: goosebumps.
0: That. Well, I know, and we didn't write the song about that specific memory. It's about a long lost summer, and made it a little more relatable probably to everybody. But sure. It's just funny how songs start and where they end up, and that, you know, we named the album. The whole vibe of the album is, you know, kind of like that. So the song is really cool, something different than I've ever done, and just excited to have it be the title track.
1: I love it. Before you go, we want to play a little game with you.
2: All right, the game is called Next Artist, and in this bucket is questions from other artists that we've interviewed in the last year or so. Okay. Some of them are weird.
0: Yeah.
2: So answer the question, and then at the end you can...
0: Most of them are, usually.
2: And then at the end you can write your own for the next artist.
0: Would you rather have a monkey, a big one, or a lion as a pet?
2: Oh.
0: I don't know, man. I guess both would be cool. I'm going to go with a monkey.
1: More interactive?
0: They hug you. Like, they're cool. They hang
2: right,
0: out.
2: That's
0: and
2: right.
0: Just,
1: not as able to eat
0: bring you,
1: drinks maybe?
0: Exactly. That's, lion, I would hopefully Bailey gets one of those, and I'll just visit his.
2: Right, so, exactly.
1: Cole Swindell, thanks for hanging out with us.

0: We'll be in town soon at the Allstate. Adios and bye, Uncle Neil. Yuengling ticket window's gonna swing open today at 4:30.
1: And a little bit of chicken fried.
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0: A Santa Clara, California woman was forced to apologize after cell phone video caught her berating a street taco vendor, calling her a dirty old woman. The incident went viral. Now her business has just imploded. Listen, the three toughest things to say in life: I'm sorry, I made a mistake, and Worcestershire sauce.
1: Ain't that the truth?

0: Mo and Stigman, country question time. What is an important thing that must be by your bedside before you go to bed?
1: I don't want to talk about it.
0: Okay, I'll talk about mine first so you can dwell for a minute then you're going to talk about it.
1: All right.
0: Mine is water. I have to have a glass of water by my bed every night before I go to sleep. Bottled, glass, it doesn't matter.
1: Okay.
0: What I don't understand is 95% of the time, I never even drink this glass of water.
1: For real.
0: Most of the time, if it's in a bottle, it just stays by my bed.
1: Right.
0: Or I take it and dump it in my coffee pot for the morning because it's filtered water. But it's like for those rare occasions that I wake up feeling parched or get something in my throat,
1: right.
0: I don't want to have to get out of bed and go get a glass of water. It has to be right there.
1: I could never do that because I wake up thirsty a lot. So I have to get up and go to the fridge and do
0: it.
1: See,
0: maybe this needs to be an imperative thing by your bedside.
1: If I did that, then I would empty the bottle and then lay there and worry that my bottle's empty. That would happen. But so mine, I don't really want to talk about mine, but I will. So those bands that you buy to put around your head to keep your ears warm, right? You know what I'm talking about? In the winter? All right. I have that to put over my eyes at night.
0: You wear a mask at night?
1: Sort of, yes. It's not a...
0: Stop. You do?
1: And
0: every night?
1: Not every night. If I have a hard time going to sleep, I'll take that little ear thing, mask.
0: And an eye mask.
1: Put it over my eyes. And when my eyes get warm... I don't know what it is, but when my eyes get nice and warm, I'm out like a light.
0: What?
1: Yeah.
0: Do you have your band? Does it have like the eyes on it?
1: It does not. I know what I'm getting for Christmas from Mo now.
0: I have an idea for Christmas.
1: All right, it is the Mo and Stigman country question. We're going to move on now.
0: Oh, no, this will never go on.
1: What is the essential thing that is on your nightstand? If you're listening on the Odyssey app, you can tap on the microphone on the station page. Leave us a voice message.

0: Stickman, country question. What is something that must be by your bedside before you go to bed at night?
1: My phone.
2: Your phone. So now do you, like, read your phone a few minutes before you go to sleep?
1: Well, see, I'm a firefighter, so, I mean, it's always going to be there for calls and stuff.
0: Yeah. I mean, my phone is near me, but it's, like, quiet and face down. So I just hope nobody needs me at night.
2: That's right. Thank you for your service, by the way.
0: Yes, thank you.
1: Thank you.

0: Sick Man Country question. What is something that needs to be by your bedside before you go to bed at night?
1: This probably is weird, but sometimes in the middle of the night, I get a little craving of chocolate, so the Hershey's little mini chocolate bars.
2: All right.
0: Really? All right. On average a week, like how many days do you think you actually eat the chocolate that you put by the bed?
1: Well, there was this one time I woke up and there was a wrapper by my bed. So I think I ate it.
2: You don't remember.
1: Yeah.
2: Okay. All right.

0: Mo and Stick Man, country question. What is something that needs to be by your bedside before you go to bed at night?
1: A glass of Kool-Aid.
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1: Peach
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1: Mango. 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
0: Peach mango Kool-Aid.
2: Oh. Wow. So just to clarify, not Mama's Special Kool-Aid.
1: No, Mama doesn't do that unless it's real bad and it hasn't been real bad in a while.
0: Good to know. I'm glad things are good.
2: So at least we know it exists.

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Many women in perimenopause and menopause are focused on eating healthier, but they may still be missing key nutrients like protein and iron. 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That's why I recommend Chronometer. It gives you a detailed look at your nutrition, including protein intake, iron, fiber, omega-3s, and so much more. I like that it helps women move beyond simply counting calories and really understand nutrient density. What makes Chronometer different is the level of accuracy and detail. The platform is incredibly user-friendly, but also robust enough that I genuinely trust the data. During midlife, nutrition becomes even more important than ever, and having access to

0: 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But for generations, Carter's has had the honor of making clothes that let children shine. Because a single child's light brightens a home. And millions of them, shining together, create a brighter world. 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But for generations, Carter's has had the honor of making clothes that let children shine. Because a single child's light brightens a home. And millions of them, shining together, create a brighter world. Carter's. Watch them glow.
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0: Mo and Stigman, country question. What is something that needs to be by your bedside before you go to bed at night?
1: My gun.
2: Ooh. Oh, okay. Hello. 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
0: Don't come knocking on her door at night. No, no.
1: Well, if you knock, you're okay, but if you just come on in, you won't be going out.
2: Fair enough.
0: That's fair.
2: Perfect. Thank you so much.

0: So if you're planning your Halloween costume, there are apparently a few looks that we have seen enough of, and I will tell you what they are coming up on the Mo and Stigman Show.
1: You mean things we can't wear
0: exactly.
1: for costumes?
0: Right. Oh. I promise you're safe.
1: Are you sure?
0: Yep.

0: Apparently, Halloween has gotten a little predictable.
1: What do you mean?
0: A new survey asked people which costumes are the most overdone. And the number one answer was the sexy version of anything.
1: Oh.
0: 29% say we can retire the sexy nurse, the sexy cop, the sexy firefighter, the sexy TSA agent. That joke has played. We are done.
1: Yeah, I'm definitely way past that age bracket, so that's not happening over here.
0: Okay.
1: I thought you were going to tell me that I couldn't be the banana or, you know, those costumes. I like the costumes where you just put one thing on and voila, I'm a hamburger. I'm a slice of pizza. Go me.

0: We here on the Mo and Stickman Show are proud to be your dating consultants. And now we can actually say it because we're kind of qualified. Somebody's trying to bring back old school dating.
1: Are you calling us old?
0: Yep. Coming up on the Mo and Stickman Show.

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1: In a world full of AI, ChatGPT, and please hold, someone will be with you shortly. 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

0: and show are proud to be your dating consultant. See, we have been through the dating process. Each of us found a significant other, got married, thereby winning the dating game. And we did it the old school way.
1: Because we old. Well, some older than others. Just saying.
0: All right, so there were no dating apps when we did the whole dating process. But there is a Christian dating app called Upward, and they have introduced something called Chivalry Mode. And it's designed for women who don't want to make the first move. You turn it on, and the app encourages the men to take the lead.
1: Now, I guess, is it the norm for either party to make the move?
0: I guess. So now you can, the ladies can switch on chivalry mode.
1: You got to talk to me.
0: Yeah, right.
1: I ain't talking to you.
0: Right. That's the old school way right there. All right, that's as close to the old school way as we can get.
1: I mean, I'm trying to think back. It's been a while since I've been dating. I mean, I guess most of the time I was approached, but I don't think there's women that approach men back in the olden days.
0: Right.
1: That it's that old school.
0: I don't know that I've ever been approached.
1: Did you find Tammy that way?
0: No, Tammy was just being friendly. That was not an approach. That was not an approach.
1: I don't know about that.
0: But we were made for each other, period.

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Well, apparently Paramount was about to move to Nashville, and luckily they didn't. I mean, it's a different culture in the South. Here's the thing. If you see a 50-year-old man on a bicycle in L.A., chances are he's working out. If you see a 50-year-old man on a bicycle in Nashville, he got DUI.

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1: This is...
0: Miss.
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2: So, do you remember when being called a nerd was supposed to be an insult?
1: Yeah.
2: Well, being a nerd now is apparently hot.
1: Oh.
2: New survey found 83% of Americans would take being called a nerd as a compliment. 69% admit that they are at least a little bit nerdy themselves.
1: I mean, if you're nerdy, you're smart. And if you're smart, you make money. So I think it's just a big win.
2: I like the way you think.
1: I mean, that's

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1: We don't trick or treat in it.
0: Oh, wow. Okay.
1: My sister has a really good neighborhood, okay. So I can't really speak for mine.
0: So maybe you need to submit her neighborhood to Reese's. I'll tell you what I'm talking about coming up on the Moe and Stick Man Show.

0: Reese's is searching for the trick-or-treatiest street in America.
1: I like it.
0: And they're using everything from candy and costume purchases to decorations, walkability, and how much the whole neighborhood gets involved. And they're going to narrow it down to 150 streets, and then a Halloween council will pick the winner on October 21st. The winning street will get a Reese's-fueled block party. Plenty of candy.
1: Oh, man.
0: Special trick-or-treating experience.
1: That's pretty cool.
0: Somewhere in America, one neighborhood is about to become the place that every kid wants their parent to take
1: and
0: them.
1: And it is the good candy.
0: It is the good
1: Not
0: candy.
1: Not the weird, what's that black and orange rolled up chewy thing that takes your teeth out.
0: I think that's what it's called, the black and orange rolled up chewy thing.
1: I mean, what is it called? Nobody knows.
0: I don't know.
1: See?

0: 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Hey, it's Blake Lydon, proud to be the next Odyssey launch artist. Baby, I've been rolling
1: through the thunder and the lightning. Odyssey launch, music you should know. Blake Lydon, bet on that.
0: You have someone in your life that threw you to the side and wants to come back, you to tell them, like, bet on that later. Like, it's definitely at least not happening tonight. Hear my song, Bet On That, every day on your favorite local Odyssey country station.
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4: 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Can you confirm?
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3: 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So definitely not a confirmation, but also not exactly the answer that's going to stop those rumors.
1: The CMA is putting together a huge tribute to Dolly Parton. I Will Always Love You, a celebration of Dolly Parton, will feature performances from Reba, Carrie Underwood, Lainey Wilson, Brad Paisley, Kelsey Ballerini, Vince Gill, Ella Langley, Ashley McBride, Darius Rucker, Zach Brown, and more. That's going to be an amazing show. The two-hour special will air live from Belmont University in Nashville on Wednesday the 21st on ABC and Disney Plus, and proceeds from the event will benefit Dolly Parton's Imagination Library. That's Country Spotlight with Mo and Stickman.

There has been a lot of talk about keeping artificial intelligence under control, and the people in charge seem pretty confident that if things were starting to get out of hand, that they could just hit the brakes. Americans aren't so confident. We'll talk about it coming up on the Mo and Stickman Show.

0: It's US 99, Chicago's country station. All right, here is a comforting question for you. If artificial intelligence ever became smarter than humans, could the United States government actually stop it?
1: Oh, I don't know.
0: According to a new poll, YouGov did a poll, about 1 in 4 Americans think that they could. 8% say the government definitely could stop it. Another 17% say they probably could. 45% think that they could probably or definitely could not stop it. And then there's like a whole third of us that's like, I have no idea. See, I am very much an analog person. AI is computer. Computer is electricity. And I just don't understand that if you can't just unplug it from the wall to make it stop, it's way more powerful than I can imagine.
1: I think it's the linking of things, though. You know, it's you got your computer, but then it's attached to your alarm system. And then it's attached. It's all the everything's so connected.
0: Right.
1: That's where the overtake comes. See, in these, you know, scenarios, doomsday, shall we say.
0: Sure.
1: My husband always likes to prep, pretending like there's going to be zombies. And he's always like, what's your role going to be? And I'm like, I'm just going to die because I can't handle the anxiety of it all. So just take me.

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0: It's time to add things to the list. The list is an ongoing list that we add to every single week around this time of things that just grind our gears, that frustrate us, that really annoy us. And guys, if you don't mind, I would like to go first today.
1: Go first.
2: It's all yours.
0: My wife and I have been in an intense battle for the last week or so because we have a Samsung TV hanging in the room just off of our kitchen. And we also have a Samsung TV that is our outdoor, like, patio TV.
1: Okay.
0: Both remotes are very similar. The indoor remote was misplaced. Now, over the last few weeks, I have been outside a lot watching football, just watching TV as much as I can just to soak up this fall weather. And one day I came in and Meredith was like, "Where is the remote?" And I was like, "I don't know, but this is the outdoor TV remote and I'm putting it away where I always put it because I don't misplace things." She was like, "Nope, that's the indoor remote. I know for a fact." And I said, "I know for a fact it's not. It's a little bit heavier than the indoor TV remote or blah, blah, blah." So we have this back and forth. Well, she's like, "I know for a fact that's the indoor remote. You have to find the outdoor remote." So she starts using it. Well, I get a text just this morning of saying, "Austin, the outdoor TV was on this morning." And I said, "What? Why?" She said, "You left it on." I said, "No, I didn't. I didn't use it last night." And she goes, "Well, it was on." And I said, "And it was off when I left for work. I think because you're using the outdoor TV remote inside."
3: Yeah.
0: She's triggering it turning on because she watches TV in the morning with the girls before they go off to school.
3: Dang.
1: Wow.
0: So I think this mystery has been solved.
1: Oh, look at you. Can you tell her you were right and she was wrong?
0: I can, but then I would probably, she would hand me a divorce paper.
2: Yeah, I was about to say, then you're sleeping outside with that outdoor TV if you do that.
0: Then that outdoor TV is my main TV. But yeah, I'm just, so it's just literally not knowing where that indoor remote is just thrown off our entire week. And now we've got this back and forth feud that neither one of us is going to come down from because we're way too stubborn. So Samsung remotes, hey, good making the indoor ones look the same as the outdoor ones. I'm adding Samsung remotes to the list. You guys have anything you want to add to the list?
1: Yeah, we got stuff.
2: For sure.
0: Okay, all right. When we come back, we will add, to go along with Samsung TV remotes, we'll add more things to the list.

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1: Time to add even more things to the list. But before we do, I want to make a real quick addition to the list. Melissa, for having a birthday today. Woo! On the list day. Melissa,
2: you.
1: We can't be angry about that.
3: I know.
1: That's not something that grinds our gears. Happy birthday.
3: Happy birthday, Melissa.
2: Kind of grinds my gears.
3: Oh, no.
1: It grinds your gears more and more every year.
2: Certainly does.
1: Well, happy birthday, Melissa.
2: Happy
1: we love you.
2: Thank you.
1: All right. Do either of you two have something you want to add to the list?
3: I got something I want to add to the list.
1: Okay. All right. Kyle, take it away.
3: How about grocery store aisles that are just too small to fit multiple people? I want to add those to the list.
1: Yeah. You deal with that in the city a lot.
3: Especially in the city. You know, I go out to the suburbs. I get to see friends out there. I went out this weekend, got to see my brother in Glen Ellen. And, you know, he lives right next to a Jewel. And you walk down the aisles and, oh, my gosh, look at the space.
1: Yeah. You could drive a car down those aisles.
3: Honestly, you could have a party in those aisles. We could throw Melissa's birthday party in those aisles. And still have a little
1: should
3: bit
1: we
3: of
1: do that?
3: Maybe.
1: Let's call our friends at Jewel. Hey, JoJo.
2: Yeah.
1: Can we throw Melissa's birthday party in aisle 5?
3: Look, there's delicious cookies in the purple bags that we can grab. And don't worry, they got plenty of beer as well.
1: Purple bag cookies are the best.
3: But here's the thing. If you're in the city, if there's even one other person in the aisle, you're doing the whole maneuvering. You're doing the whole, like, stop and go. It's like driving on a really busy street with one lane closed, and you're just waiting for the person. You're, like, waving them in. They don't see you, so then you're just awkwardly standing.
1: Yeah.
3: And don't even get me started if somebody has a kid with them, because I'm always trying to give them the right of way because they have the kid, but the kid doesn't want to walk the right way. So I'm constantly standing there waiting for the kid, and I just want to get out of the grocery store because I just want to go home.
1: I hear you.
2: That is so frustrating.
3: It's very frustrating. So grocery store aisles that are just a bit too small to fit multiple people, you're added to the list.
1: Okay. I like those skinny aisles. Gotta go.
3: Gotta go.
1: Melissa,
3: gain some weight.
1: What are you adding to the list?
2: I'm adding ChatGPT to the list.
1: Ooh, about time.
2: So I use ChatGPT a lot, not just even for work, but just for stuff at home. I've been using it to create what my dream living room would look like.
1: Oh, yeah, we saw on your Instagram.
2: Yeah, yeah, it's super fun. And then you know what ChatGPT does to me?
3: What?
2: Because I don't pay for it.
1: Oh, it limits you.
2: No. It cancels me. It won't let me use it.
3: Whoa!
2: Yeah, it shuts you down. It shuts you down.
1: Yeah, you have a limit
2: so
1: if you don't
2: can't,
1: pay.
2: You can't use it anymore.
1: Yeah.
2: And so here I am in the middle of something very important as I'm using ChatGPT, and it tells me I can't use it anymore, and
1: what?
2: I have to wait 7 hours.
1: Hang on, what is That's this? What is this very important project that
2: it's
1: you're
2: It's very
1: in?
2: Important,
1: I don't
2: Austin.
1: Think it is.
3: Hey,
1: I don't even
3: birthday.
1: Know what it
3: it's
1: is.
3: It's an important project.
2: Okay, yes, it
1: all
2: is.
1: Right. All right, only because it's your birthday.
2: So I'm adding ChatGPT shutting me down to the list.
1: Yeah. Where do you get off, ChatGPT?
3: Well, we would know if you let us stay on.
1: Yeah.
2: Yeah.
1: You stink, AI.
3: Yeah.
1: I'm going to beat you tomorrow in AI versus Austin. All right. So, ChatGPT, the two skinny aisles in Jewel Osco, and Samsung remotes looking the same and getting them lost. It's all added to the list.

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0: This isn't exactly breaking news, but I stepped in it again.
1: What did you do now?
0: Okay, so the other day, two of our bosses were walking around the office, Melissa. I could sense in their discussion that tensions were kind of high. Mm-hmm. You know, they were kind of going back and forth in a terse way.
1: Oh, okay. That's a little rough.
0: Yeah. And I don't like when anyone is ever at odds with people. Like, I always like to dispel it as best as I can. And I tried to do so. So our boss was walking down the hall, and our boss's boss said, "Oh, wow, you dressed up today." And our boss said to our boss's boss, "That's because you told me you had to."
1: Oh,
0: and I was standing right there, kind of in the middle of this thing. And, you know, I just don't want people to be at odds with each other. So I chimed in.
1: Oh, no.
0: And said our two female bosses, "I think you both look like babes."
1: Gosh, Austin!
0: Which, in and of itself, is an HR violation.
1: Yeah, did you get called into HR?
0: They both kind of paused and looked at me for a second, and then just, like, kind of went on their way. So, did I dispel the tension? I think yes. Mission accomplished there.
1: Agreed, agreed.
0: Did I do it in an inappropriate manner?
1: Yes.
0: Probably, yes.
1: You did.
0: Yeah, but that was my embarrassing work story.
1: But were they real babes?
0: Yeah. We want to hear your embarrassing work story. 312-946-4995. Share yours with us. Look, if I share mine, you got to share yours.
1: Ew.
0: Oh, no, that was inappropriate,
1: Ew.
0: Too. Here I go again.

0: Jeff in Twin Lakes.
1: What's the craziest thing that you've done at your job?
2: When I worked for Country Thunder, before I retired from there a couple of years ago, there was a guy named Bruce Williams and Terry Ree, the commentators for it. I know Bruce Williams really well and Terry Ree.
1: Yeah.
2: I used to bring up Portellos all the time. And Bruce Williams, out of nowhere, said that my friend is here. He's here alone. He's single, and ladies, he's available.
1: Oh, no way.
0: Oh, no.
2: Yes, and all of a sudden I got calls from a lot of people that I know and saying, you're here.
1: You're here? You know? Were any of them single ladies?
2: Yeah, and a few married ones.
1: And a few married ones!
0: Hello!
2: I'm friends with their, you know, with their husbands, so.
1: Did anything work out from that?
2: No.
1: Oh, bummer.
0: No. Were you red in the face when they called you out like that?
2: Yes.
0: Yeah.
1: Oh,
2: I was standing right there by the stage, too. He was looking at me and laughing, and, I'm like, please stop.
1: Jeff, that's a good friend, though. That's a good friend. They're trying to set you up, even in a funny way.
2: I know. They're comedians. You know that.
0: Oh, yeah.
1: I know. That's
2: if you go to Country Thunder, if you're there at Country Thunder a lot.
0: Yeah, we were there a few years ago, and we had to introduce them up on stage. Melissa and I did some stage announcements and brought them out.
1: Yeah.
2: Yeah, Terry Ree and Bruce Williams are really great people.
0: Yeah.
1: Oh, that's great to hear. Well, I'm glad that they took an opportunity, because they love you, to embarrass you.
2: Yes. That's what friends are for. That's what they do.
1: That's what friends are for.
0: That's what I try and tell Melissa every single time I embarrass her.
2: Yeah. Melissa, don't worry about it. That's what friends are for and that. So
1: Austin embarrasses me when I have to stand next to him in public.
0: Melissa, you embarrass me just by being around you.
1: That was
2: great. I got to catch up with you guys sometime and meet you guys sometime, too.
0: We would love that.
1: That would be great,
0: Jeff. We would love that, Jeff.
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0: you're planning on going out to the Bank of America Chicago Marathon to watch and cheer on some runners, we've got the spot for you to set up shop.
1: You're going to want to go to the Jewel in Lakeview. 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So if your kiddos like treats,
0: yes,
1: make sure you go. It's going to be a really fun time, and you can cheer on Kyle or anybody else you know in the marathon who's worked so hard to train for this marathon this year. And it's just such a blast.
0: Yeah, it's going to be like a little cheering party, not just for Kyle, but any other runners that you know that are running. So join us. Again, it's the Jewel Osco in Lakeview off Broadway and Addison. From 8:30 to 11:30. And we hope to see you there yelling, "Go, Kyle, go!
1: Go, Kyle,
0: run,
1: go!
0: Kyle, run!"

0: The day at 3 p.m., that ringing sound you will be hearing in Chicago will be coming from Wrigley Field on the south side of Chicago as the White Sox host the Guardians for the first playoff game in a long time. And the first since losing 121 games just 2 years ago. Southsiders, you earned this. And we want to celebrate today by welcoming on two very special guests. Sheena Quinn, the Vice President of Public Relations, will be joining us in studio, and she's bringing a friend. He's fuzzy, he's green, and he's left-handed, I'm assuming, based on his name. He is a southpaw, which is going to be great for radio because, obviously, he can't talk. So,
1: But he looks good.
0: He looks good, you know? I mean, look, you stand him next to Melissa, anyone will look good. What?
1: Hey!
0: What?
1: That's not nice.
0: But you know what is nice? The fact that southpaw will be joining us next, right here. Oh, Melissa and Austin. No need.

0: You can find Melissa and Austin at US 99 Mornings on socials or call them at 312-946-4995.
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0: This is going to be absolutely great for radio because joining us in studio is probably the furriest guest we've ever had.
1: Yeah, but cute.
0: Very adorable. And very I'm not adorable. Talking about Melissa. I'm talking about Southside's favorite man.
1: You heard that?
0: Southpaw.
1: It's Southpaw from the White Sox. He's very excited. You can't tell, but he is jumping around in studio right now.
0: That banging you hear is him banging on the desk. It is because today at 3 p.m., the Sox are playing their first home game in the postseason.
1: Yes.
0: And we want to celebrate today by welcoming on Sheena Quinn, the Vice President of Public Relations. Sheena, thank you so much for joining us. This has got to be probably the biggest day in...
1: in history for Chicago. Like, it's been a long time.
0: Well, not the history of Chicago.
1: But I mean, in a long time.
0: Okay, yes.
1: It's been a long
0: 20
1: time.
0: 20 years?
2: I mean, it's been a long time. But look, we had two seasons of 100-plus loss seasons, right? We're coming off of that. No team in history has come back to go to the postseason after losing that many games. And the White Sox did. And here we are. We're getting ready to start the ALDS here in Chicago.
0: I cannot wait because my very first Sox game was a Sox-Cubs game on a Friday night. And I had never experienced a baseball atmosphere like I did on the South Side on that night because it was the first of all, the stadium was packed. And it felt like a college football, like with the chants and the cheering and like how loud it was.
2: Yeah.
0: So I can only imagine what today is going to be
2: like.
0: Well,
2: think about it. I mean, okay, when you heard that the Pope was American and then he was from Chicago, everybody immediately went to, well, which baseball team does he root for?
0: Yes.
1: Yeah.
0: Yes.
2: It was like the biggest, it was like next level.
0: And like, it was like a war.
1: I think it was just so exciting because he brought so much energy and specialness, I think, to this team. And the fact that he is the Pope now, as opposed to being here in Chicago, it changed everything.
0: Sheena Quinn, Vice President of Public Relations. Sheena, in the future, since the Pope is Southsider and he's a Sox guy, here's an idea. After wins, you do the white smoke. You do like a little like smokestack, right?
1: That's a great idea.
0: Right? After wins, you just let the smoke out, like they do at the with the pop.
2: Papal conclave.
1: Yeah, and they're picking the new Pope.
0: I don't know what I'm saying right now. I'm in too deep, but you guys know what I'm referencing.
2: Yeah, okay. We got to lean all in, right? I think that's a great idea. We've got a really amazing kind of extraordinary game presentation and marketing team. I'm going to slide that
0: idea to
2: them because I think that's a good one.
0: I don't even need the credit. Well, if it pays, I'll take a little bit of the credit.
1: Yeah, you're saying after every win, right?
0: After every win, like that's just like the thing,
2: edit to the pinwheels.
0: Do the white smoke.
2: We'll do the pinwheels and then we'll do the smoke on top of that.
0: Exactly.
2: Okay.
0: No other team baseball can claim the Pope. So
1: that's a really good idea, Austin.
0: Thank you. I just came up with it.
2: I mean, it's just amazing. I mean, the fact that we're talking about Pope Leo and White Sox baseball in the same sentence is unbelievable,
0: wild.
2: Right?
0: Well, and maybe even more unbelievable that this team had 121 losses just 2 years ago. That kind of turnaround in baseball
1: does not happen.
0: What we are witnessing is literal history.
2: It is. For all of us that went through that, I mean, even Will Venable last season, our skipper, he went through another 100-plus loss season. Mm-hmm. And it's just incredible to be here and to be in October playing postseason baseball on the South Side of Chicago.
0: Yeah. Sheena, thank you so much for joining us. Southpaw, thank you so much for joining us.
1: Thanks, Southpaw.
0: And I want to also credit Southpaw because throughout this entire interview, Southpaw has been there nodding and doing his things. Like, you can't hear him, but trust me, he has been knocking it out of the park as a mascot over here.
1: Oh, my
0: gosh.
1: Well, you guys have a fantastic run. We are behind you guys 100%.
2: Thank you so much for having me. Go White Sox.
1: Go White Sox.

0: It's marathon week.
1: Yes, it is. I can't believe we're finally here.
0: Yes, it feel like it's been a marathon just leading up to it, having to hear Kyle talk about the marathon.
1: Again.
0: Mel and I might be the most tired ones in this entire
1: Thanks a lot, Kyle.
2: Well, imagine what I've been going through for the last 18 weeks.
0: Well, you're not allowed to talk about it outside of Kyle's marathon minute. Mm-hmm. On marathon week, we limit the amount that he is allowed to talk about the marathon to just 26.2 seconds mm-hmm. per day.
1: That's because the marathon's 26.2 miles long.
2: There you go.
0: There you go. It's 1 second per mile. So, Kyle, are you ready for today's marathon minute?
2: I am, and all week long, I've been taking text submissions to 312-946-4995, answering the questions that listeners have had about marathons. Somebody asked why the other day. Why do you do this?
0: Yeah, why?
2: Which is a great question.
0: Great question.
2: Somebody the other day also asked, what's the wall? And I explained it to you guys of the fatigue that you can hit between miles and 18 and 22, that usually around mile 23, you get a shot of Malort to enjoy.
0: Oh,
2: so
0: very nice.
2: You break through that wall.
0: Melissa and I, it's point 18
2: yes.
0: and point 22 mm-hmm. is when we hit the wall.
2: Exactly.
0: We're not runners.
1: What's today's question?
2: Great question, Melissa. Today's question is, what do you think about when you're running all those hours?
0: Oh my gosh, I think about this all the time. Melissa, you and I are probably two of the most ADD people in mm-hmm. the world.
1: Mm-hmm. Yeah.
0: One of the reasons why I've never been a runner is because I get bored from
1: Me
0: just doing
1: too.
0: The same thing for so long.
1: Me too, so I just can't do it.
0: I am so in on today's marathon minute. Kyle, are you ready?
2: I was born ready.
0: Runner, take your mark.
1: Get set. Go.
2: Normally, the first few miles, all I'm thinking about is my body. How do I feel? How are my legs? How is my fatigue? And trying to slow it down and keep pace just a little bit slower. But then I start to speed up, and that's when I start to notice things. People in the crowd reading each sign. Is that person in front of me going too fast? Could I pass that person? Is my outfit okay? Why do my nipples kind of hurt? What's going on in my head? Do I even like this song? Should I take out my earbuds? Where's my wife? Did I see my wife already? Oh, shoot, I think I passed my wife. Hey, do I know that person over there? When's the next mile stop? Where's the bathroom?
1: Wow. Did you even get them all in?
2: No, there are far more things that you think about during that marathon.
1: That sounds like that might just be in the first 10 miles.
2: Yes, that is, I'm not even out of Boys Town by the time that thought of bathroom hits me. I won't lie to you.
0: More importantly, why do your nipples hurt?
2: That's a story for another day, my friend.
1: Do you put Band-Aids over your nipples?
0: Good question.
2: I actually just use a stick that helps anti-chafe. Yes.
1: Okay.
0: A stick. Happy birthday, Melissa. That's Kyle's Marathon Minute right here on Melissa and Austin. Another

0: Mark O'Neill.
1: Yuengling ticket window is going to swing open today at 4:30.
2: And a little bit of chicken fried.
1: Scotty is your ticket hookup.
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1: Austin!
0: You ready for some great news?
1: I most certainly am. I love great news. 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And it's a great day to be alive. I know
0: the sun's still shining when I close my eyes. Steven in Bridgeview.
1: What's your great news?
2: For one, it's a beautiful day.
1: Yes, it is.
0: You're not wrong there, Steven. And what else?
2: We all love you guys, and we listen to you every morning.
0: Wait a minute. Steven, this is your great news?
2: Yeah.
1: What?
0: I am flattered right now.
1: Steven, that is so sweet of you. How old are you?
2: I am 5.
0: 5 years
1: Wait,
0: old?
1: You sound so mature.
2: 9.
0: Oh, 9. Okay, that sounds
1: like
0: about right. Yeah, okay.
1: I was like,
0: I heard 5, and I was like, this kid is amazing. It's like the little boy from Jerry Maguire. Okay, so, Steven, are you off to school right now?
2: Yes.
0: Okay, and what grade are you in?
2: Fourth grade.
1: Do you like school?
2: Yeah.
1: Oh,
2: yeah.
1: You do.
0: What's your favorite subject?
2: I would have to say math.
0: Math.
1: Oh, that's okay. Nice. And you're smart, too. Yeah. I can tell.
0: Right. At that age, I was saying, like, recess or lunch were my favorite subjects.
1: No kidding. Do you think you could tell your teacher today that you called in to Melissa and Austin and that we said hi to her, too, and that she should listen?
2: Yeah.
1: Are you going to tell her that?
2: Yeah. Okay. And also, just a quick shout-out to Grinch Travels. It's a YouTube channel. It's my dad.
0: Oh, no way.
1: Oh, okay.
0: Oh, yeah, we know you. We met you before.
2: Yeah.
0: Yeah, okay. You were bundled up in the back seat of a car in the Oak Brook Shopping Center. I remember it vividly.
2: Yep.
1: That's awesome. Yeah. And, well, we thank you so much for calling and sharing that great news about the beautiful weather today and that you guys all listen. We really appreciate that.
2: Thank you.
1: I hope you have a great day at school.
0: Yeah, thank you for calling, Steven. Can you do us a favor on the way out the door?
2: Yeah.
0: Can you give your mom and dad a big old hug from Melissa and Austin?
2: Yeah.
0: Okay. Perfect. Thank you, buddy. Well, thank you so much for calling, and we appreciate you listening, man.
2: Yeah, I can't wait to see you in person.
0: Likewise, man.
1: Well, us too.
0: Yeah. Thank you for making our day great today. We appreciate your energy.
2: Have a wonderful day.
0: You too.
1: Have a wonderful day, cutie.
0: See you, Steven.
1: Bye.
2: Bye.
0: And if you've got great news, we want to hear it. So give us a call, 312-946-4995.
1: The Great at 8 with Melissa and Austin. Wee-wee.

0: If you haven't done so already, head to @MelissaMcGurn on Instagram and wish her a happy birthday.
1: Yeah,
0: thanks,
1: yeah,
0: girl. Hey. Oh, congratulations. 27 years My old gosh. Today, which is wild.
2: You're almost, you can rent a car now, right?
0: Yeah, you can. Yeah. Right.
2: Congratulations.
0: Yeah, and your reading level is almost to 13. So
2: congratulations.
1: Thanks a lot. You're so nice to me on my birthday. Appreciate
0: no,
1: that.
0: Seriously, happy birthday, yeah, Melissa. What do you got planned for tonight?
1: Not a whole lot. I mean, it's a weekday.
0: Yeah.
1: You know?
2: Yeah, it's tough.
1: Like,
2: especially like middle of the week, like on a Wednesday. Like those are tough. Like usually you can swing one way or the other where if you're like your birthday's on a Monday, you can have the party over the weekend before. And
1: even a Thursday night's more fun to like just go to dinners or something.
0: Oh yeah, Thursday's Friday Eve.
1: Wednesday, it's like, ugh.
0: Yeah, Wednesday's Friday Eve.
2: It kind of reminds me, and I never had to experience this because I have a summer birthday, but having a birthday during the school year.
0: Yeah.
2: Did you prefer that or not prefer it? Because you're in school, you're with your friends.
1: Oh, I preferred it.
2: You did?
0: I'm with Mel. I preferred it too because you got classroom birthday parties. Remember that growing up as a kid?
1: And it was just like, there was always games and it was fun.
0: Right. Summer birthdays tend to get forgotten and like friends would be on vacation, so you'd miss out on like kids' birthday parties and everything.
1: Totally.
0: Did you guys think of what I'm thinking?
1: We're going to throw a party?
2: Yeah, we go to some random classroom, throw a birthday party?
0: Oh, no.
2: Oh.
0: We can't do that again.
2: Yeah, we got in trouble last time.
0: Let's reminisce about our favorite kids' birthday parties.
2: Ooh.
0: Yeah?
2: I like this.
0: My mom used to throw epic birthday parties for me growing up.
1: Really?
0: Yes. They were awesome.
1: Am I a nerd that don't you say yes before I say what I think I'm a nerd for?
2: We would never do that.
1: You
2: we
1: do
2: would
1: that
2: never,
1: all the time. Am I a nerd? Because
2: Yes.
1: You remember the old school game of when you'd put chairs down and they'd play music?
0: Musical chairs?
1: Musical chairs, and you'd have to sit down.
0: You just went the most roundabout way of describing musical chairs.
2: Good pun there.
0: Remember
2: with
0: when
2: musical
0: they would have chairs and they would be musical? What was that game
2: that
0: called?
2: Game where there was a donkey and you had to pin the tail on it?
1: No. Did you guys ever play that game?
2: Yeah, it's a lot
1: I
2: of fun.
1: I love that game.
0: Yeah, it was fun.
1: So fun.
0: What was your favorite childhood birthday party memory? 312-946-4995.
1: What happens if somebody had horses? Like, if you ever see they hire ponies to come and you have, like, pony parties?
0: Sick. Pony parties.
1: I never had that, but that would be sick.
0: Right. My parents weren't rich enough for that.
1: Mine either. That's why we just played musical chairs.
0: Chairs were the only thing Melissa
1: could afford. We just actually just had the chairs.
0: 312-946-4995. Let's get into it on Melissa's birthday. Happy birthday!

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1: What was your best birthday as a kid?
2: Hi, guys. I miss you, first of all.
0: Well, we miss you.
1: Jackie, we miss you, too.
2: Oh, so my best birthday as a kid was not. It was as an adult. My kids threw me a surprise party for my 60th birthday with 60 of my best friends.
0: Okay, aww, wait, hang on. First
1: of
0: all,
1: how sweet is that?
0: First of all, Jackie, we've seen you out at a number of events before. There ain't no chance on earth you're 60 years old. How did they organize that?
2: Well, my son flew in from England, did not even know he was in the country. So the first surprise was he flew in and surprised me. And then they were taking me to dinner. We were walking to downtown St. Charles. We come around the corner at my favorite wine store, and there are 60 people standing there.
1: Aww.
0: That's incredible.
2: Surprise.
1: That's amazing.
0: That's so awesome. And good on your kids for getting that together for their mom.
2: Yeah, they're the best boys in the entire world.
1: Oh, my gosh. You always have such great things to say about them, and they're always literally doing great
0: things. They're literally they're the greatest men on earth, I think.
2: Oh, they're good boys.
0: They come from good stock. Jackie, thank you so much for this call. We really do appreciate it. It's good to hear from you again.
2: Love you guys.
0: Melissa in Manhattan.
1: What was your best birthday as a kid?
3: So for about 5 years straight, like my parents threw me roller skating parties.
0: Ooh.
1: 5 years straight?
0: Yeah, and like at a roller rink?
1: Well,
3: and actually, shout out Tinley Park Roller Rink.
0: Shout out!
3: Been around forever.
0: Yeah,
1: really. So, was that like one of your favorite things to do back then?
3: Yeah, I think it was like for my 10th birthday we started doing it, and then I just loved it. My friends loved it, so we did it every year afterwards.
0: Oh, that's cool. So, like, it became like a tradition.
3: Yeah, and to this day, all my friends still talk about, hey, you remember your roller skating parties as a kid? Like, those were so much fun.
0: That's cool.
1: Do you know what you need to do for your next birthday? You need to have a roller rink party and invite all those friends.
0: Yes.
3: No way. No.
1: Yeah, you really should do that.
0: No.
1: Isn't that a good idea?
0: No.
3: I'm going to be 28 next year. I don't think I can do that.
1: I think it would be so fun.
0: She's like, you'd my legs
1: like
0: would
1: old
0: be
1: times.
0: Sore.
3: There's definitely no way that my legs can handle that anymore.
1: Oh, my gosh. Hey, you got to try, girl.
0: Wait, Melissa, would you do roller skates or roller blades back in the day?
3: I would skate.
0: Oh, wow. That's harder, in my opinion, than rollerblading.
1: No, it's not.
0: Yeah, roller skating is so much harder than rollerblading.
1: No.
0: Wait, let's ask Melissa. Melissa, what do you think is harder, rollerblading or roller skating?
3: Definitely rollerblading.
0: Okay,
1: so
0: all right.
1: Two
0: you know,
1: one.
0: That's just because you're both named Melissa.
1: No, that's not.
0: That's what I'm.
1: Although that is a really great
0: name,
1: Melissa.
0: We need an Austin to call in to tell me that rollerblading's easier.
1: Great name.
0: Well, Melissa, listen, thank you for this call. We appreciate it.

0: it.
1: Of course. Happy birthday, Melissa.
2: Oh, thank you.
0: Very sweet.
2: Appreciate that. That's so sweet. Thank you, Melissa.
1: Of course. You guys have a good day.
0: You too. Coming up next, we have got your chance to win some tickets to see Eli Young Band. They're coming to Hollywood Casino in Aurora. And if you want to be there, courtesy of our friends from 888 Management on October 23rd, well, let me tell you what. You got to be caller 19 or 20 right now to 312-946-4995.
2: And you need to know some country trivia. The 5 at 835 is next with Melissa and Austin.
0: And Kyle, who's going to be doing it.
3: Again?
0: Yes, Kyle. Again.
2: Do it.
0: We said
2: do
0: so.
2: Do it.

0: It is time now for the 5 at 8:35, brought to you by Goldilocks, Chicagoland's trusted locksmith and security experts since 1981. And today, playing for these Eli Young Band tickets when they come to Hollywood Casino in Aurora on October 23rd, courtesy of 888 Management, is Ariel in Marengo and Deanna in Westmont. Deanna, why don't you say hello to Ariel?
1: Hi, Ariel. Hi.
0: Okay, look, I can sense the nervousness between you two, so don't even worry. Take a deep breath. It's going to be fine because there's only one rule to this game. It's that your name is your buzzer. We're going to ask you some country music trivia questions and see who comes out on top. Are you both ready?
1: Yep, I am ready.
0: Okay, with all that said, let's play. Question number one. Tim McGraw just celebrated 30 years of marriage with what other country music icon?
2: Ariel.
0: Ariel.
2: Faith Hill.
0: Is it Faith Hill? Ariel takes a 1-0 lead. Question number two. According to his hit song, Windy City Smokeout headliner Tucker Wetmore is trying to find him a what? 3 seconds. Oh, name was your buzzer, but I will say he was trying to find him a brunette. A brunette. Okay, that's all fine because Ariel still leads 1-0 heading into question number three. One Mississippi is a song from what Georgia-born artist? 3 seconds. We were looking for Kane Brown. Kane Brown sings One Mississippi, but it's okay. It's still 1-0 heading into question number four. Deanna, are you still there? I just haven't heard from you in a little bit. Okay.
1: Yes.
0: Want to make sure. Question number four. The song Fancy was written by Bobby Gentry in 1969, but what redheaded country legend brought it to number 8 on the Billboard country charts in 1991?
2: Ariel.
0: Ariel.
2: Reba McEntire.
0: Is it Reba for the win? It is. Ariel, you're going to Eli Young Band.
1: Congrats, girl.
0: Look at this. I love the friendship that's building here because you do get a pair of tickets, Ariel. So if the first person drops off that you ask, Deanna sounds like she's ready to go.
1: I'm ready, girl.
2: Thank you.
0: Well, Deanna, because you're such a great sport, I will let you know that you still can try to win these tickets tomorrow during the 5 at 8:35, okay?
1: Perfect. Thank you so much.
0: Thank you. Another chance to win these tickets this time tomorrow with the 5 at 8:35 on Melissa and Austin.

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0: It's time to add things to the list. The list is an ongoing list that we add to every single week around this time of things that just grind our gears, that frustrate us, that really annoy us. And guys, if you don't mind, I would like to go first today.
1: Go first.
2: It's all yours.
0: My wife and I have been in an intense battle for the last week or so because we have a Samsung TV hanging in the room just off of our kitchen. And we also have a Samsung TV that is our outdoor, like, patio TV.
1: Okay.
0: Both remotes are very similar. The indoor remote was misplaced. Now, over the last few weeks, I have been outside a lot watching football, right, just watching TV as much as I can just to soak up this fall weather. And one day I came in and Meredith was like, "Where is the remote?" And I was like, "I don't know, but this is the outdoor TV remote and I'm putting it away where I always put it because I don't misplace things." She was like, "Nope, that's the indoor remote. I know for a fact." And I said, "I know for a fact it's not. It's a little bit heavier than the indoor TV remote or blah, blah, blah." So we have this back and forth. Well, she's like, "I know for a fact that's the indoor remote. You have to find the outdoor remote." So she starts using it. Well, I get a text just this morning of saying, "Austin, the outdoor TV was on this morning." And I said, "What? Why?" She said, "You left it on." I said, "No, I didn't. I didn't use it last night." And she goes, "Well, it was on." And I said, "And it was off when I left for work. I think because you're using the outdoor TV remote inside."
1: Oh.
0: She's triggering it turning on because she watches TV in the morning with the girls before they go off to school.
2: Dang.
1: Wow.
0: So I think this mystery has been solved.
1: Oh, look at you. Can you tell her you were right and she was wrong?
0: I can, but then I would probably, she would hand me a divorce paper.
2: Yeah, I was about to say, then you're sleeping outside with that outdoor TV if you do that.
0: Then that outdoor TV is my main TV. But yeah, I'm just, so it's just literally not knowing where that indoor remote is just thrown off our entire week. And now we've got this back and forth feud that neither one of us is going to come down from because we're way too stubborn. So Samsung remotes, hey, good making the indoor ones look the same as the outdoor ones. I'm adding Samsung remotes to the list. You guys have anything you want to add to the list?
1: Yeah, we got stuff.
2: For sure.
0: Okay, all right. When we come back, we will add, to go along with Samsung TV remotes, we'll add more things to the list.

0: Buck O'Neill.
1: Yingling Ticket Window's gonna swing open today at 4:30.
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0: even more things to the list. But before we do, I want to make a real quick addition to the list. Melissa, for having a birthday today. Woo! On the list day.
1: Thank
0: Melissa,
1: you.
0: We can't be angry about that.
2: I know.
0: That's not something that grinds our gears. Happy birthday.
2: Happy birthday, Melissa.
1: Kind of grinds my gears.
2: Oh, no.
0: It grinds your gears more and more every year.
1: Certainly does.
0: Well, happy birthday, Melissa.
1: Happy
0: we love you.
1: Thank you.
0: All right. Do either of you two have something you want to add to the list?
2: I got something I want to add to the list.
0: Okay. All right. Kyle, take it away.
2: How about grocery store aisles that are just too small to fit multiple people? I want to add those to the list.
0: Oh, yeah. No. You deal with that in the city a lot.
2: Especially in the city. You know, I go out to the suburbs. I get to see friends out there. I went out this weekend, got to see my brother in Glen Ellen. And, you know, he lives right next to a Jewel. And you walk down the aisles and, oh, my gosh, look at the space.
0: Yeah, you could drive a car down those aisles.
2: Honestly, you could have a party in those aisles. We could throw Melissa's birthday party in those aisles. And still have a little
0: Should
2: bit
0: we
2: room.
0: Do that?
2: Maybe.
0: Let's call our friends at Jewel. Hey, JoJo.
1: Yeah.
0: Can we throw Melissa's birthday party in aisle 5?
2: Look, there's delicious cookies in the purple bags that we can grab. And don't worry, they got plenty of beer as well.
0: Purple bag cookies are the best.
2: But here's the thing. If you're in the city, if there's even one other person in the aisle, you're doing the whole maneuvering. You're doing the whole, like, stop and go. It's like driving on a really busy street with one lane closed, and you're just waiting for the person. You're, like, waving them in. They don't see you, so then you're just awkwardly standing.
0: Yeah.
2: And don't even get me started if somebody has a kid with them, because I'm always trying to give them the right of way because they have the kid, but the kid doesn't want to walk the right way. So I'm constantly standing there waiting for the kid, and I just want to get out of the grocery store because I just want to go home.
0: I hear you.
1: That is so frustrating.
2: It's very frustrating. So grocery store aisles that are just a bit too small to fit multiple people, you're added to the list.
0: Okay. I like those skinny aisles. Gotta go.
2: Gotta go.
0: Melissa,
2: gain some weight.
0: What are you adding to the list?
1: I'm adding ChatGPT to the list.
0: Ooh. About time.
1: So I use ChatGPT a lot, not just even for work, but just for stuff at home. I've been using it to create what my dream living room would look like.
0: Oh, yeah, we saw on your Instagram.
1: Yeah, yeah, it's super fun. And then you know what ChatGPT does to me?
2: What?
1: Because I don't pay for it.
0: Oh, it limits you.
2: Charges you?
1: No. It cancels me. It won't let me use it.
2: Whoa!
0: Oh, yeah.
1: Yeah, it shuts you down. It shuts you down.
0: Yeah, you have a limit
1: so
0: if you don't
1: can't,
0: pay.
1: You can't use it anymore.
0: Yeah.
1: And so here I am in the middle of something very important as I'm using ChatGPT, and it tells me I can't use it anymore, and
0: what?
1: I have to wait 7 hours.
0: What is this? What is this very important project that
1: it's
0: you're
1: very
0: working?
1: Important,
0: I don't
1: Austin.
0: Think it is.
2: Hey,
0: I don't even know what it is.
2: It's an important project.
1: Okay, yes, it
0: all
1: is.
0: Right. All right, only because it's your birthday.
1: So I'm adding ChatGPT shutting me down to the list.
0: Yeah. Where do you get off, ChatGPT?
2: Well, we would know if you let us stay on.
0: Yeah.
1: Yeah.
0: You stink, AI.
2: Yeah.
0: I'm going to beat you tomorrow in AI versus Austin. All right. So, ChatGPT, the two skinny aisles in Jewel Osco, and Samsung remotes looking the same and getting them lost. It's all added to the list.

knocked on his screen door, and he said, Lord, what you need, boys? And they said, you know all the others went and cast out. We got the subdivision all mapped out. It'll sit right here on this land. And you could leave town a rich man. And he said, boys, whatever you're offering, it won't

Little girl used to swing right there. I still see her pink bow and her brown hair. She's in the big city now, but she still calls home.

0: Today at 3 p.m., that ringing sound you will be hearing in Chicago will be coming from Wrigley Field on the south side of Chicago as the White Sox host the Guardians for the first playoff game in a long time. And the first since losing 121 games just 2 years ago. Southsiders, you earned this. And we want to celebrate today by welcoming on two very special guests. Sheena Quinn, the Vice President of Public Relations, will be joining us in studio, and she's bringing a friend. He's fuzzy, he's green, and he's left-handed, I'm assuming, based on his name. He is a southpaw, which is going to be great for radio because, obviously, he can't talk. So,
1: But he looks good.
0: He looks good, you know? I mean, look, you stand him next to Melissa, anyone will look good. What?
1: Hey!
0: What?
1: That's not nice.
0: But you know what is nice? The fact that Southpaw will be joining us next, right here on Melissa and Austin.

at a local beer joint with a few of the guys, with this cute little country girl called Mai. And boy, let me tell you, she was the prettiest thing I'd ever seen in a pair of boots. Well, she walked right up to me, handed me a beer, gave me a look like, let's get out of here. And that's when I realized that she was every cowboy's dream come true.

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1: Hey, it's Blake Lydon, proud to be the next Odyssey launch artist. 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
2: 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Odyssey launch. 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Blake Whiten. Bet on that.
0: You have someone in your life that threw you to the side and wants to come back, you to tell them, like, bet on that later. 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
6: Oh, come on.
7: 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Look at it.
6: Okay, fine.
8: Uh-oh. I'm seeing some

0: Fall is a vibe. So, what's yours? Do you go wild? Or get a little nostalgic? Do you like to cozy up indoors? Or kick it outdoors? Whatever you fall for, get shoes that get you. We've got the trend. You bring the vibes. DSW, let us surprise you. Fall is a vibe. So, what's yours? Do you go wild? Or get a little nostalgic? Do you like to cozy up indoors? Or kick it outdoors? Whatever you fall for, get shoes that get you. We've got the trend. You bring the vibes. DSW, let us surprise you.
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0: This is going to be absolutely great for radio because joining us in a studio is probably the furriest guest we've ever had.
1: Yeah, but cute.
0: Very adorable. And I'm not talking about Melissa. I'm talking about Southside's favorite man.
1: You heard that?
0: Southpaw.
1: From the White Sox. He's very excited. You can't tell, but he is jumping around in the studio right now.
0: That banging you hear is him banging on the desk. It is because today at 3 p.m., the Sox are playing their first home game in the postseason.
1: Yes.
0: And we want to celebrate today by welcoming on Sheena Quinn, the Vice President of Public Relations. Sheena, thank you so much for joining us. This has got to be probably the biggest day in...
1: in history for Chicago. Like, it's been a long time.
0: Well, not the history of Chicago.
1: But I mean in a long time.
0: Okay, yes.
1: It's been a long
0: 20
1: time.
0: 20 years?
2: I mean, it's been a long time. But look, we had two seasons of 100-plus loss seasons, right? We're coming off of that. No team in history has come back to go to the postseason after losing that many games. And the White Sox did. And here we are. We're getting ready to start the ALDS here in Chicago.
0: I cannot wait because my very first Sox game was a Sox-Cubs game on a Friday night. And I had never experienced a baseball atmosphere like I did on the South Side on that night because it was the first of all, the stadium was packed. And it felt like a college football, like with the chants and the cheering and like how loud it was.
2: Yeah.
0: So I can only imagine what today is going to be
2: Think about it. I mean, okay, when you heard that the Pope was American and then he was from Chicago, everybody immediately went to, well, which baseball team does he root for?
0: Yes.
1: Yeah.
2: It was like the biggest, it was like next level.
0: And it was like a war.
1: I think it was just so exciting because he brought so much energy and specialness, I think, to this team. And the fact that he is the Pope now, as opposed to being here in Chicago, it changed everything.
0: Sheena Quinn, Vice President of Public Relations. Sheena, in the future, since the Pope is Southsider and he's a Sox guy, here's an idea. After wins, you do the white smoke. You do like a little like smokestack, right?
1: That's a great idea.
0: Right? After wins, you just let the smoke out, like they do
2: the papal conclave.
1: Yeah, yeah, yeah. Picking the new
0: pope. I don't know what I'm saying. Yeah. Right? Yeah. I'm in too deep, but you guys know what I'm referencing.
2: Yeah, okay. We got to lean all in, right? I think that's a great idea. We've got a really amazing kind of extraordinary game presentation and marketing team. I'm going to slide that.
0: Okay,
2: idea to you
0: because
2: I think that's a good one.
0: I don't even need the credit. Well, if it pays, I'll take a little bit of the credit.
1: Yeah, you're saying after every win, right?
0: After every win, like that's just like the thing, Like
2: add it to the pinwheels.
0: Do the white smoke.
2: We'll do the pinwheels and then we'll do the smoke on top.
0: Exactly.
2: Okay.
0: No other team in baseball can claim the Pope. So
1: that's a really good idea, Austin.
0: Thank you. I just came up with it.
2: I mean, it's just amazing. I mean, the fact that we're talking about Pope Leo and White Sox baseball in the same sentence is unbelievable,
0: wild.
2: Right?
0: Well, and maybe even more unbelievable that this team had 121 losses just 2 years ago. That kind of turnaround in baseball does not happen.
1: Yeah.
0: What we are witnessing is literal history.
2: It is. For all of us that went through that, I mean, even Will Venable last season, our skipper, he went through another 100-plus loss season. Mm-hmm. And it's just incredible to be here and to be in October playing postseason baseball on the South Side of Chicago.
0: Yeah. Sheena, thank you so much for joining us. Southpaw, thank you so much for joining us.
1: Thanks, Southpaw.
0: I want to also credit Southpaw because throughout this entire interview, Southpaw has been there nodding and doing his things. Like, you can't hear him, but trust me, he has been knocking it out of the park as a mascot over here.
1: Oh, my gosh. Well, you guys have a fantastic run. We are behind you guys 100%.
2: Thank you so much for having me. Go White Sox.
1: Go White Sox.

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Who are these people? How do we find them? How do we help them? I mean, imagine living a life deprived of one of God's great miracles, the taco.

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6: 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Thomas Jefferson tried them. Rent too high? We've been arguing about that for

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1: 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I'm telling you, this is such a good hack. It's coming up in just a few.

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5: 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For Prime Day, coffee table books are always like 50, 60, sometimes 75% off. And I'm talking like the nicest ones. I only buy coffee table books over Prime Days. You can get the Architectural Digest one, the Tom Ford one. Louis Vuitton has one that's like $150. It's literally on sale for 50 bucks right now. Like, why would you not buy it? These make great Christmas gifts because people are like, oh my God, you spent $150. No one needs to know that you spent 50 bucks and that you got the best tip in the world from your friend Katie. They

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I don't know, but every single movie and cartoon in the 90s would take somebody out with quicksand. It was like a very strange trope that everyone was using, and it was obviously very traumatic for us. Let me see.

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Lee Bryce is a country music superstar, but when was the last time he met someone and felt starstruck? I'm going to ask him about that today while he's hanging out with us on the Superstar Power Hour from 2 to 3.

Probably the band that I've seen the most amount of times, but every time you see them, the show is different and better. So Zach Brown Band coming to Allstate. I'm going to get you in this afternoon all week at 4:30. It's Scotty. Talk to you at 3. I ain't heard you

say so. Toys R Us announced they're going to be opening 120 new stores across the U.S. for the holiday season. These are going to be like small pop-ups, think a store inside of a store, but still happy to see that making a comeback. Like, we need Toys R Us. And by we, I mean the kids. After

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1: Yesterday, I got to go tour Dolly Parton's new Songteller Hotel here in Nashville. Working 9 to 5. Super fun is that the hotel is just down the street from Arcadia and Company studio at the Hard Rock Cafe. So we went over there yesterday morning. We got to be there for the ribbon cutting and then tour the hotel and then Dolly's Life of Many Colors Museum. And guys, this hotel is so beautiful and it's so Dolly. I mean, think every shade of pink available to womankind. You're going to find it in this hotel. And it's also just so thoughtful. Like one of the things they did that I loved is they offered this 6-sister suite because Dolly was one of 12 and there were 6 girls. But the room comes with 3 queen beds in one room. So you can stay with all your girlfriends when you're here on a girls trip. Then they have all these like extra vanities. The room comes with 2 showers. Like it is literally all the things that you want and need to have the perfect girls weekend. Then in the museum, I think I cried like 4 times. You get to see things like Dolly's wedding dress, her handwritten lyrics from Jolene, and I Will Always Love You. And there's just so many outfits, so much memorabilia, and it was done on like a Disney World level attraction. It was just amazing. If you're coming to Nashville, check it out as a place to stay, but also make sure you just get tickets to the museum, because when you are in there, it just feels like Dolly is with you. I haven't

Ladies, remember, Prime Day, yesterday and today, means that you must be prepared to receive those packages, unbox them, and destroy the cardboard before your husband gets home and can assess the damage.

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If Lee Bryce had not become a country star, what would his second dream job have been? We'll find out today. I'm going to ask him while he's hanging out with us on the Superstar Power Hour from 2 to 3.

probably the band that I've seen the most amount of times, but every time you see them, the show is different and better. So Zac Brown Band coming to Allstate. I'm going to get you in this afternoon all week at 4:30. It's Scotty. Talk to you at 3:00.

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1: Lord knows I got a time, and there's a few in here tonight. Well, I learned my lesson too many times. 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

You know what? 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New truck. 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
1: Ella Langley has been on a generational run on the Billboard Hot 100 chart with Choosin' Texas.
2: She's from Texas, I can tell by the way he's two-stepping round the room.
1: Even breaking Mariah Carey's record for 22 weeks at number one, Ella officially notched 24 weeks, but everyone was waiting to see if she would get another one this week. However, Taylor Swift actually took the top spot with her new single, Patient Zero. Though, Ella could potentially move back into number one. Like, it doesn't have to be consecutive weeks. However, the tricky thing is going to be Christmas is coming up, and when that happens, Mariah Carey's All I Want for Christmas usually pops back into that top spot. So either way, this whole thing has been so much fun to watch this year. Just like, what a time for country music.

Chicago's Country Station, it's Katie, and it is just really good to hear great news. And Melissa and Austin, they have it for you tomorrow morning with the Great at 8 right here on US 99.

0: of a night.
1: I just read that 2% of Americans have never had a taco. What? 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I also just, like, don't think I could be friends with anybody like that.

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Lee Bryce is a country music superstar, but when was the last time he met someone and felt starstruck? I'm going to ask him about that today while he's hanging out with us on the Superstar Power Hour from 2 to 3.

Probably the band that I've seen the most amount of times, but every time you see them, the show is different and better. So Zach Brown Band coming to Allstate. I'm going to get you in this afternoon all week at 4:30. It's Scotty. Talk to you at 3.

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We was falling fast, we was jumping in. 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
1: I mentioned this yesterday and I got a few questions about it. So I just wanted to like stop down and really talk about it. But if you are coming to Nashville, I always say this, let us know and we will give you a tour of the Katie and Company studio. We are right here on Broadway in the middle of all the action. We're inside the Hard Rock Cafe and we've done this for the last few years and maybe I just don't say it enough, but follow us on Instagram or on Facebook at Katie and Company and just send us a DM with the dates that you're coming and we will get you set up. If you're a first responder, I will give you the VIP tour. I'll even put you on the air. I'm also going to have to start offering, I think, an additional tour option, which includes Gus being present. Our visitors this week, like the second they got off the elevator, they're like, yeah, hi, Katie, whatever. Is Gus here? Which honestly, it just made me so happy that he's become like a caricature in your lives as well. So again, DM us on Instagram or on Facebook at Katie and Company, and we will take care of you. I would love to meet you.

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It's Katie. And did you know that Alexa can do amazing things? Like, if you tell her to play US 99, she'll do it.

Ladies, remember, with Prime Day yesterday and today, that means you must be prepared to receive these packages, unbox them, and destroy the cardboard before your husband is home and can assess the damage. 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
3: 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Hotter than the red on a cattle brand. 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
3: When you breathe well, you live better. 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

If Lee Bryce had not become a country star, what would his second dream job have been? 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I'm going to ask him while he's hanging out with us on the Superstar Power Hour from 2 to 3.

Hey, it's Jen Hatmaker. Here's what I've learned in midlife. 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That's what this new series on For the Love is all about. 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

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So Zach Brown Band coming to Allstate. I'm going to get you in this afternoon all week at 4:30. It's Scotty. 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
1: Lee Bryce is here this week hanging out with us. And you have your like dream job getting to be a country music star. But if you had not become a country artist, what do you think you would have pursued? Like, what would have been your second dream job?
2: Well, dream job probably would have been, you know, I mean, now where I'm from, you know, hardly getting you pay for it. So I'd have been skimming by, but you know, I would have probably loved to have been like a high school football coach or, you know, and.
1: Oh, you'd have been great at that. Like you're an amazing country artist, but like, I feel like your demeanor would have been great with kids.
2: I would have loved it. Now my daddy, you know, I grew up an electrician and working for him like since I was 10 years old. So probably would have had that if I could have maybe gotten that to a point of where I didn't have to go be there all the time. Maybe I could have done like maybe assisting coaching or something on the side. But I feel like coaching football would have been something I would have loved to do. Maybe even middle school, because they're so impressionable. And I remember those years and, you know, especially now watching my boy go into football.
1: Oh, for sure.
2: I'm like, and then some of these coaches are, I'm like, what are they teaching you? Nothing. I'm like, what in the world? Like,
1: then you realize you've turned into your parents.
2: Yeah. Like, and like, you know, some of these parents are like, this coach is terrible. He's like yelling at him. I'm like, dude, you're playing football. If you did something wrong, you're going to get yelled at. You're going to get embarrassed. Like, you see, you won't do it again. You know what I mean? Sometimes you need that in your life. Like,
1: for sure.
2: Come on, parents, toughen up a little bit.
1: I think plenty of people would tell you they end up coaching more parents than kids. Lee Bryce is here hanging out on the Superstar Power Hour. On the way, we're going to talk about the last time he met someone and felt starstruck. So don't go anywhere.

Lee Bryce is a country music superstar, and people are always starstruck to meet him, but I want to know, when was the last time he felt starstruck? We're going to talk about that coming up in just a few on the Superstar Power Hour with Lee Bryce.

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1: Lee Bryce is a country music superstar. I want to know, when was the last time he felt starstruck?
2: Yeah, you know, I was starstruck the first time I met George Strait. But I'll tell you, it was really cool. Kind of right before the pandemic, Garth Brooks got inducted. He got the Gershon Award, which is like this big award of I mean, it's crazy what it all kind of consists of, but it's out of Washington. So we were in Washington, D.C., and they did this big tribute to him. And he only had like four singers come and sing his songs, you know, on this stage in front of all of Washington and all this, everybody, like, again, Washington. I mean, here we are. It's like a total, I mean, he brought like both sides of parties together. It's crazy. Yeah. Like, he's just, you know, he's that magic.
1: He's good at that.
2: That was, it was really, really, really cool because I got to be there with, you know, Keb Moe and Ricky Skaggs and Chris Stapleton. And that was basically it and me. And I got to sing, but I was the only person who got to sing a Garth Brooks song who actually wrote the song. Mm-hmm. And so it was pretty starstruck in that moment, looking over at Garth in the stands while we were singing tributes to him. That was pretty like, I mean, I was
1: That's
2: nervous.
1: Just a special life moment right there. Yeah. I bet you were like, don't forget the lyrics. Lee Bryce is here hanging out with us on the Superstar Power Hour. Here he is right now. This is I Drive Your Truck.
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Well, I was down at a local beer joint with a few of the guys. 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And boy, let me tell you, she was the prettiest thing I'd ever seen in a pair of boots. 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
1: All right, so we're getting ready for the White Sox to close out this series today. I'll keep you posted on the score as we go. If you're stuck in traffic, I got you. But I also like to start the show by shouting out you if you are listening at your work, at a business. Maybe you're getting a sandwich and you're hearing my voice right now. Where are you at? I want to give you a shout out just for listening. All right. Text 312-946-4995. I got to say what's up to Jimbo at Chicago Harley. Text in yesterday. Kelly at Healthy Pet in a dog groomer and Prairie View Counseling in Downers Grove, if you guys are listening, and Reliable Lawn Maintenance in Bartlett. Appreciate you guys listening every day, especially if you are at work, just trying to get to the end of the day. Maybe you're like, I want to go home and watch the White Sox, because you and I are both White Sox fans, right? Right? All right, go ahead and text your business or wherever you're listening right now to 312-946-4995, 312-946-4995, so I can get your shout-outs to start the show off every day as we get to the guy who's going to be here on Friday at the Aragon. Here's Shaboozey.

There is a literal fight happening in my comment section. And I can't wait to read you. So yesterday I talked about this video. Anthony Rizzo said some stuff about White Sox fans. And I posted it up. And, well, White Sox fans and Cubs fans decided to have a little conversation in my DMs. Do you think they're friendly? I'll read them for you. Give me 5 minutes on US 99. It'll be fun.

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0: I want to read you some of the comments of people fighting in my comment section. First, yesterday I posted this video of Rizzo. Anthony Rizzo does a podcast with David Ross. Ross and Rizzo unfiltered, and he said this.
3: I said this all the time, and I stand by it. When we won the World Series in 2016, if you're a White Sox fan and you couldn't have a little bit of love for that Cubs team, I

0: I always said you're just a miserable person.
1: I like that.
0: Because of the drought, and it's the city of Chicago, and you want the city of Chicago to do well. So now being on the other end of it, if you're a Cubs fan and you can't be rooting, this White Sox team is a very likable team. They've gone through hell the last few years, losing a record amount of games. They're just a fun team to root for.
2: So I posted the video, and I was obviously like, well, if you're a Cubs fan and you're not cheering for the White Sox, then Rizzo says essentially this, you're this.
0: You're just a miserable person.
2: And I posted the video. The comments section went a little crazy, and there's fights in this section. The first one, it says, bro, Sox fans are losers, miserable losers 24/7. Not all, but most. Take a seat because you'll be on the couch again soon. The same couch Cubs fans are on, I'm assuming he's referencing. This person says, Nikki Dubs says, spoken like a man who's never spent a minute on the South Side. Believe me, Sox fans don't want Cubs fans to jump on the bad wagon. Stay over there. We're good. Insta Shay, I don't know, whatever his name is, says Cubs can eat my entire butt is not the word that he said. Go Sox, though. This person says he also didn't grow up in Chicago, and you always root against the team. That's how we were raised. Jack says, as a Cubs fan, I hope the Sox win. I hope they win it all. He said, I'm pro City of Chicago sports over any other city. And finally, like I said, they're not all bad. This user says, I can't stand the White Sox being a Cubs fan, but I got to pull for these boys. I really hope they play Milwaukee in the World Series and bury those cheese turds. I like that, cheese turds. Listen, as a White Sox fan, one, I know you Cubs fans, if we're playing the Brewers, you're going to be cheering for us, I assume. Two, listen, it's true. We don't need you to cheer for the White Sox. But how I feel, this is my personal opinion, you are welcome to. Oh, yeah, I'll accept you. I'm not going to go, oh, I can't believe you're a Cubs fan cheering for us. You can't be here. No, we can all cheer for it. But now if you're cheering against us, well, then I'm going to hope your Cubs never win till like year 3000. Everybody.

right. Our White Sox are up 1-0 in the bottom or the top of the second, so I'll keep you posted. Just getting started here. It's Scotty. I got three trivia questions no one's been able to answer, so that means they're coming to you in two songs, 5 minutes away on US 99. Good luck. I took two-

0: Both those guys in town tomorrow. Corey Kent's going to be stopping by our Blue Cross Blue Shield soundstage. He's got a new album out, too. It's called Heartland Rock and Roll, and it really has kind of all of his vibes in one in this. It's like 16 different tracks, but it has a little bit of everything. It's got the country, the rock, the soul, as you can hear in his voice, perfectly matched with Co Wetzel there on Rocky Mountain. Lois, Scotty, it's time to jump in to get all three, though. The three trivia questions that stick, they go on and on till you get all three. We've had these questions for a minute, so Joe's going to take them on. Remember, if he doesn't get all three, then they're coming right back to you, so pay close attention to his answers. Joe, you ready to jump in?
1: Sure.
0: All right, let's do it. Question one, Joe. What element is in milk that keeps bones strong?
1: Calcium.
0: Okay, question two. Name the great country singer known as the Man in Black.
1: Johnny Cash.
0: All right, hang on right there. Question three is coming up two songs away, so in 5 minutes, and remember, if he doesn't get all three, then the same three questions come your way here on US 99.

0: Can you get all three?
1: We're going to find out. Joe is taking on all three trivia questions. If he doesn't get all three today, then you know that they are coming right back to you. So focus, lock in. He might do some of the work for you, hopefully. Do some of the work for you. All right, here we go. Joe, you ready to jump back in?
2: Sure.
1: And question three. 1 in 5 people say that this is their favorite secret spot to hide money. What do you think it is?
2: The freezer.
1: All right, Joe. All right, Joe, let's see how you did here. You got 2 correct also.
2: Son of a gun.
1: Son of a gun. I thought we were about to get fired there. Thank you, Joe. You hold on 1 second. That means you're up. Same 3 questions. You'll play tomorrow. All right, caller 17. 312-946-4995. Same 3 questions are yours as we get into our Odyssey launch artist. Check out Blake Whiten. Here's Bet on That.

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Out on the money.

You know, there's only a couple people that I've seen more than 10 times live. Keith Urban is one of them. The other is Zach Brown Band. And every show I've ever seen of theirs is different. It's wild. I'm going to get you into Zach Brown Band. He's coming to the Allstate coming up after 4. Strictly out of

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2: White Sox are okay, they were tied 1-1. Never mind. 4-1 now, Guardians in the top of the third. They just had bases loaded and somebody hit a triple. So it's okay. It's very early in the game. You know our White Sox. They'll be back. So I'll keep you posted on the score of the game. Hopefully White Sox can bring it home today. Now, the other thing that's going on is, one, there's a lot of concerts happening this week. Corey Kent, Cole Wetzel's in town, Shaboozy, Zach Top. So many things happening all the way through Friday. But Friday, we're also getting new music from a legend. Shania Twain announced she's going to be releasing some new music on Friday. So she's releasing an extended edition of her album called Lil Miss Twain. And that comes out on Friday. It's going to include 6 new songs. So we're getting 6 songs from Shania Twain on Friday. If you give me 2 songs, that's how you had to get those Zach Brown Band tickets. Still 90 minutes of nonstop country on the Scotty K Show. Appreciate you hanging out.

Josh Ross is coming back to town. A couple years ago, he was playing Smokeout. And I told you, when he played that song, Hey How You Look, it was one of my favorite. It wasn't even out yet. It was one of my favorite songs that he played. So Josh Ross announced he's coming back. We got a couple other people for Windy City Smokeout, too. So you know our headliners, Megan Maroney, Florida Georgia Line, the return of Florida Georgia Line, Tucker Wetmore and Riley Green. Just announced, we are also going to have Cameron Marlowe, Josh Ross, our hometown girl Stella Lefty, and Max McNown. So the lineup, that's just eight people of the over 20 different acts that are going to be there. So if you haven't started to get your tickets already, go ahead and grab those at Windy City Smokeout because you know it's always a good time. Plus the food. Plus the food. Do I have to say any more? All right, you can hop on. There's links at us99.com. 90 Minutes Nonstop Country Zone now.

0: Georgia. Hey, a pity invite's still an invite, right?
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0: All right, I want you to tell me, would you go? Would you take the invite and say, yeah, this seems genuine. I will totally go. All right, it's Scotty. Promo Annie is here. All right, Annie, I'm going to ask you first. So this is a wedding situation, okay? So I saw this post from a guy who ran into an old friend who he's been close with. Hasn't seen this old friend in a long time. This person's wedding is in 2 weeks. He's like, oh, congratulations. They finish their conversation, walks away. He ends up in the 2 days after that getting an invitation to that person's wedding. So this is a late invitation. Okay? So pull that mic to you. Do you go to this wedding if you get this late invitation 2 weeks away? What do you think?
2: I mean, given the context in this specific situation, I feel like I would, because, I mean, it could just be like a rekindling. Like, if it were random in the mail, you hadn't seen them, it might be like different. But when you're like seeing them and you have a good conversation or something, maybe it's just like, oh, like, I want to be friends with them.
0: Oh, I do like that person?
2: Yeah. And

0: So personally, I feel like
1: you go to the wedding.
0: Free food, dancing.
2: That's a great
0: point. It could be pretty fun time.
2: Great point. Free party.
0: Yeah.
2: But you have to bring a gift probably. So not totally
0: true.
2: Free.
0: True.
2: Get a dress, you know, whatever, the whole thing. So there's some things to think about. Guys, I feel like it's easier. We just throw on the suit we've had for 10 years.
0: Yeah.
2: Wear it. Now, the other part for me is if this person didn't think about me at all to send me this invite, it doesn't feel like, it feels like a pity invite. And I don't know if I go or not still, because a pity invite, like you said, you brought up a good point. Free food, some drinks, maybe a good time, but you do have to bring a gift. I probably don't go, to be honest, because I would feel like I was just there because they felt bad that they didn't invite me. But you know, they didn't think of me beforehand.
0: That's true. Yeah, that might be a little awkward, especially when you're there, if they come up and like talk to you like during the reception. It might just feel awkward.
2: How do you know so-and-so? Well,
0: yeah.
2: I don't know. I've re-met him 2 weeks ago.
0: Yeah, I don't know if I could do that.
2: So you're out now?
0: Maybe. I don't know. I guess TBD. It depends on who it would be.
2: Okay, I do like the idea that it's you get the free dinner, you go to the party, you go get the free drinks.
0: Right.
2: Just, it's like crashing a wedding, basically, but you can bring a small gift, right?
0: Yeah.
2: What do you think? You go to the wedding or not? 312-946-4995. You get a late invite to the wedding. The wedding's in 2 weeks. Oh, yeah, I forgot to invite you. You want to come to my wedding? I guess, have you met the bride, too? Have you met that other their spouse? If not, I don't know.
0: Yeah.
2: All right. 312-946-4995. What do you think?

0: You're acting like a crazy person.
1: I'm not acting.
2: I'm crazy!
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4: This is so funny. Okay, so I told you a buddy of mine got a late wedding invite, saw a friend that he was very close with, just hasn't talked to in a while, saw him at a grocery store or wherever, I don't know where he saw him. But then a couple days later, he got an invite to the guy's wedding, which is in 2 weeks. So he's like, do I go to this thing? It feels like a pity invite. So let's start with Brandon. You're in Chesterton. So, Brandon, do you go to the wedding or not?
5: Yeah, I would go, honestly. Like they were saying, free drinks, free dinner. Yeah. Typically, you know, weddings got good food. I'm a dancer. A couple drinks in me, I'm already on the dance floor doing the crybaby. So that's my style.
4: That's funny. Not only are you the late invite, you're also the guy on the dance floor doing the worm.
5: Yep, absolutely.
4: You're like, I'm going to make sure everybody knows I'm there. A date night is a good idea, too. Like, if you haven't, you know, gotten out with the wifey or whatever for a while, maybe you got kids, you're like, okay, this is a good opportunity for a free meal and, you know, maybe just bring a cheap gift. I like that. All right, let's go to Cara. Cara, you're in Bristol. You going or not?
6: Brandon has some good points, but I'm not going. I like to have plan in advance. I do have kids, so it's harder last minute to plan that. We're sure. Pushing if it's good weather. Brandon had valid points, but I would not go.
4: Yeah, a lot of things do have to fall in place. Like scheduling is a problem. That is in 2 weeks. What does your Saturday look like, right? Kind of thing.
6: Right.
4: I get that.
6: And I'm not saying I've never been invited or not to a pity, because I probably have.
4: You just didn't know it? That's funny, too. I like that. Thank you, Cara. All right, let's wrap this up. Bailey, you're in Arlington Heights. You going or you're like, listen, I deserve better than the pity invite?

0: I think it really depends on the context, but probably yes, I would go. I know my sister actually just got married, and there were a ton of people that she wanted to invite initially, and there wasn't like quite enough room on the guest list. So as other people said no, she was able to invite more people that she really wanted to celebrate with. So that worked out really nicely for her.
1: The backup guests. That's funny.
0: Yes.
1: So that obviously those invites came later than the other ones because they had to wait till they got the response. Do you think those people knew that they were the backup guests?
0: I think some people realized, like, if they had other friends that were going and they got their invite significantly later, but I think they were also just, like, really excited to get to go. And my sister kind of explained the situation to them, so...
1: Yeah, you didn't originally make the cut, but those people... That's really... So how... Okay, let's say you brought a gift to a wedding. Let's say, for argument's sake, you gave $100, right? As a backup gift, how much do you give? Is that lower the bar for the gift?
0: I feel like no. I would probably still give the same amount.
1: Okay.
0: It depends on the situation, though.
1: Yeah. All right. I don't know. I feel like that you go halvesies. You're like, listen, I was the second best, so you get $50 as opposed to the original $100. That's awesome. But you do go for the open bar for sure. Awesome. Thank you so much for calling, Bailey. All right. Let's get you in to see Zac Brown Band. Okay. You are my first choice for this. I promise. 312-946-4995. You're not the backup winner. You're the original.

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1: Hey, it's Jen Hatmaker. Here's what I've learned in midlife. Joy isn't the reward you earn after all the work is done. Joy is the work. That's what this new series on For the Love is all about. The sacred, yes. It's choosing delight, rest, and pleasure on purpose. Because saying yes to yourself, that's the thing that finally lets you fill your table with everybody else. Come find your sacred yes with me. 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
0: Anna, you are college 17. You're going to see Zac Brown Band. Congratulations.
2: Oh, heck yes. Oh, my goodness.
0: You're going to go see him at the Allstate on November 21st. The other thing that's happening, Anna, is you're also going to become my co-host for the next 2 minutes. So I got three stories in front of me. You are going to pick which story we're going to talk more about based just on the headline, okay?
2: Okay.
0: All right. Do you want to know what apparently is now the easy trick to lose a couple pounds when eating food? Or move on to the next story?
2: Next story.
0: Next story. Cool. Do you want to know what the most popular Halloween costume was that the year that you were born?
2: Sure. Why not?
0: All right. Let's do it. But you got to tell me what year you were born.
2: That's fine. 1982.
0: The most popular Halloween costume from the year you were born, which would have been E.T.
2: I probably would have done it.
0: Let's check mine. Okay, so I was born 1984. Let's see what the... So, Anna, what would you pay to see me dress up as Madonna?
2: Oh, a pretty penny.
0: Yeah. Any other years you want that pop out to you that you want to know what the most popular one was?
2: 1969.
0: An astronaut, which makes sense, right?
2: Very. I was going to say, yeah, moon landing.
0: Yeah, before that, 1965, Sonny Bono and Cher. 67 was the Addams Family. Then we get into like the 70s with Willy Wonka. Indiana Jones kicks off the 80s. The 90s starts kind of with Ghostbusters, Power Rangers, Spice Girls, things like that. It's pretty solid. Any other dates you want me to check for you?
2: How far back do you want to go?
0: I have from 1950 to 2005. That's
2: how about 52? That's the year my mom was born.
0: Your mom would most likely be dressing up as Don Lockwood from Singing in the Rain.
2: Oh.
0: Gonna have to break out that umbrella and the tap shoes and do a little dancing and singing in the rain.
2: Heck yeah.
0: All right, you hold on 1 second. I'm gonna get those tickets for you, okay, E.T.?
2: Awesome, thank you.
0: All right, hang on. We'll do those Zac Brown Band tickets again tomorrow at 4:30 on US 99.

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2: What if the thing you're listening to right now never got interrupted? 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Because it's not magic, but it's not not magic.
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0: I'll give you the good news of the story, and Christina, you're going to try and guess what the bad news of the story is, okay?
5: Okay.
0: All right, so the good news of the story is that there's a woman whose parents, when she was very, very young, she was a baby, they actually opened credit cards in her name with her, social security number, things like that, so that over time they could start building her credit so when she's older, then she would have, a credit and she wouldn't have to start from zero. So they opened credit cards and things like that. What do you think the bad news of that story is?
5: Oh, my goodness. First of all, I think the bad news is maybe that they never paid the credit card bills and now she has like super horrible credit.
0: That is part of it. Actually, yes, there were about, so over the years, when she was 12, they opened these things and now she's 26. She discovered that her parents were using her credit. She ended up finding 7 accounts, in her name that she didn't open, and some of them were paid off.
5: No.
0: 3 were still active. 2 were in collections. Some had late marks. And so she kind of kept this information to herself that she found out because when her parents later asked her to co-sign for a mortgage to refinance her home, she didn't do it. Instead, she froze her credit, retrieved her reports, and then sent them an itemized bill for almost $10,000.
5: Oh, so, well, at least she sent them that and tried to get her money back.
0: Yeah, but drama!
5: Drama indeed. And hey, an example of what us parents probably shouldn't do to our children.
0: Yeah, I don't even know if that's legal, to be honest. It sounds illegal, right?
5: It's pretty shady.
0: Yeah, it definitely sounds illegal. I mean, I don't know if you know this. I'm not a lawyer. But sounds illegal.
5: Yeah, for sure.
8: Didn't win the lotto, but the dogs won. Didn't bag a big one, but I saw one. Just the things to do, it ain't a long one. So I can't complain.

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0: 29% of adults use their kids as an excuse to buy this for themselves. What do you think it is? 29% of adults use their kids as an excuse to buy this for themselves. I buy this for myself, and I don't use my kid as an excuse. I own it, to be honest. What do you think it is, though? 312-946-4995. 312-946-4995. 29% of adults use their kids as an excuse to buy this for themselves. What do you think it is? 312-946-4995. We'll get your guesses and, of course, the answer less than 10 minutes from now.
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1: John, 29% of adults use their kids as an excuse to buy this for themselves. What do you think it is?
2: Ice cream.
1: Ice cream's a great guess. Close, but not the answer I'm looking for. Thank you, though, John. Hey, what's your name?
3: Candy.
1: Solid guess. Not it, though. Jonathan, what do you think it is?
2: Yes. Video games.
1: Great guess. Not the answer I'm looking for. Thanks, Jonathan.
2: Wow.
1: All right, Steve, what do you got for me?
4: Liquor.
1: Liquor? that's pretty
4: funny.
1: I need that. I got kids. I understand, sir. Here you go. That's funny. Not the answer I'm looking for. Thank you. Billy, what do you think it is?
5: It's got to be the Happy Meal.
1: Oh, dude, that's a great answer. That's not the answer I'm looking for, but that is a really good answer. Pam, what do you think it is?
6: Potato chips.
1: Snack. Potato chips is a good answer, too. No, the answer I'm looking for is chocolate milk.
6: Oh, darn.
1: No problem. That's it. Yeah, you know, I used to order chocolate milk at bars.
6: Oh, I love it. Thanks, Scotty.

right, little update. White Sox, listen, we're fighting back at 5-3 right now. Okay? We're still okay. We are in the sixth inning, so I'm not worried. You're not worried. We got time. We'll be all good. My White Sox will win. I'm saying all the things I want to come true. Also, I'll win $1 million tomorrow.

Yeah, there's a huge fight going on in my comment section right now, which is awesome because it's all Cubs fans versus White Sox fans. I posted this video yesterday that talked about Anthony Rizzo said something about White Sox fans. We talked about it, and then I posted it, and next thing you know, hundreds and thousands of people watched it, and thousands of people decided to start fighting with each other in my comments. If you want some entertainment, read the comment section in my last video, okay? Scotty K on Air on Instagram.

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1: Four Texas guys that we love so much are coming to town in a couple weeks. 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

Just kicked off a commercial-free drive home. It's cool because this guy's in town tomorrow. Coe Wetzel is going to be playing Salt Shed. And here he is with his latest with his old friend, teaming back up with Ella Langley. It's Jaden on USN and N.

Man, we got more announcements of artists coming to Windy City Smokeout. You know, we got our headliners, Megan Maroney, Riley Green, Tucker Wetmore, Florida Georgia Line. Then announced Cameron Marlowe's going to be there, Stella Lefty, Max McNown, and this guy, Josh Ross, is coming back to Smokeout. Grab those tickets, US99.com.

I wonder if Zach John King knew his overalls were going to become like a thing. Now, even people are wearing them as a almost like a Zach John King costume. Halloween goes Zach John. Crazy with the overall. He brought them to Joe's on Wheat Street too. If you missed his live performance, man, it was pretty electric. So you check out videos and pictures USN89.com. Give me 3 minutes. I'm gonna play you a song from a guy that's gonna be here on Friday.

Shaboozy is going to bring it to the Aragon Ballroom, man. I can't wait to see what that's like. Everyone's saying his concert's like a cinematic movie universe that happens on stage. So he'll be at the Aragon on Friday. Same time, Zach Top's going to be at the Allstate. A lot of concerts still going on.

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21: Can you hear me? 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
10: Hey, coming up, the one and only Kenny Chesney is in the house. John Morgan is going to be here as well.
11: And where was a shark swimming down a flooded street? 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
10: That's scary.
11: Why is a shark? Remember that show, Sharknado?
10: I was just going to say, this sounds like the start of one of those shark movies.
11: Mm-hmm. 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And we're going to tell you where it was coming up.
10: First, though, it's song number seven, Country, and She Knows It from Luke Bryan.